Once again, 98.9 The Rock has been snubbed by the best of Kansas City voting. Yeah, like we're supposed to trust mail-in ballots. Come on.

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1: Some of my girlfriends are like, I'll drive. 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
1: You know, let's say your wife really wanted a kid and you were spending the money to get IVF because you were struggling. 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
1: It must be the thing. When I downloaded it, said, you know, you can sign up and become part of our beta, the early test run. I was like, oh, okay. 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
1: What's that?
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1: Yeah, I'll be your beta. Do you want to be part of our cuck team? Our beta team?
2: 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What do? We cuck next?
1: 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So I was like, oh, I guess this thing isn't up and running.
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1: So I'm like, I don't feel bad. Now I just stayed up. I waited till my normal time, took a shower. It's not, I wasn't. My old nighters used to be that I was smoking crack at 5 o'clock in the morning.
2: That you definitely right. can. Well, maybe you could, but
1: banging
2: I definitely couldn't
1: hookers
2: handle
1: that. And, you know, that was an all nighter. Now it's like, oh, what, you know, I pulled an all nighter. I did laundry.
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3: 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And when I sent it to my boyfriend, the post, he said, "We have cats at home." And I said, we don't even live together.
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1: Oh, I know UV Blue. 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
1: Too hard. I remember being high on psychedelics at a Grateful Dead concert. The guy with long hair, you know, came by, and, you know, everybody's doing drugs, and he comes by, he looks in my eyes, and he calls over a bunch of other Grateful Dead hippies. He goes, look at his eyes, look how high this guy is. And they're all laughing about how high I am. And at that point, my brain went, whoa, if these guys think I'm high,
2: right,
1: I am way too high.
2: Right.
1: Because these guys are the pros, and they're all laughing like, dude, you are so high. And I'm like, oh, no.
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3: 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Okay, I'm sorry, I'm holding the phone down here. And then you lift it up and it's like, corpse, not recognized. Okay, phone, so I don't have my makeup on right now. Jeez, give me a break.
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1: I think if people have brothers or sisters in a close age, I think that adjustment to roommates is a lot less. It was a huge adjustment for me.
2: For sure.
1: Because I just lived in the house. It was just my mom and dad. They were not roommates. They were like wardens.
2: Mm-hmm.
1: And I was a prisoner, right? And they fed me and they gave me money. And they gave me a work release program.
2: Yeah.
1: Right?
2: And,
1: I got to leave sometimes on good behavior.
2: Yeah.
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0: little bit. Like, I don't know if she thinks all women's feet are beautiful. Because they're not. Maybe you haven't been into a probation office before. Because I can tell you right now, not all women's feet are created the same. Put some shoes on.
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1: Okay.
0: Because they're not hooked to social media, not using social media all the time.
1: At what point do I notice that? 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

0: evil men. Blessed is he who, in the name of charity and goodwill, shepherds the weak through the valley of darkness. For he is truly his brother's keeper and finder of lost children. And I will strike down upon thee with great vengeance and furious anger those who attempt to poison and destroy my brothers. And you will know my name is the Lord when I lay my vengeance upon thee. Ladies and gentlemen, the Church of Laszlo has begun.
1: Yo!
2: Yo!
1: How are you?
2: I'm great. How are you?
1: I'm great. No problems. You look good. You got a nice shirt on today. Is it
2: Thanks.
1: New? Looks good.
2: No, not new, but AI coordinated, so.
1: Oh, really?
2: Yeah, I got these shorts on a Daily Deal site. You know how they always have clothes where it's like one size of one thing?
1: Sure.
2: Happened to be my size.
1: Oh.
2: Only problem is they're like the blue color of, like, you know, my uniform at the Chrysler dealership, like the, you know, workplace blues. So I don't really know what goes with that, and I was a little, I don't own any, like, blue shorts. So I asked my chatbot, like, hey, do I need to be careful here? He was like, I would think about it. And I was like, okay. And I said, you know, any ideas? It said, well, white's best, but after that, earthy tones. I was like, how about both? I was like, perfect, brother, perfect. Leave me alone, I'm trying to sleep. I'm like, okay, great. So yeah, that's that. How are you?
1: Earthy tones.
2: Earthy tones. I think it said something about earthy tones.
1: Chatbot.
2: What, that it said earthy tones?
1: I don't know. Just a weird world.
2: Yeah, you know, makes you think when people talk about, AI is so bad for the environment. And then you read a stat that talks about what each non-video or picture prompt actually, you know, is equal to. It's not so bad. And then you start thinking about, yeah, but how many dumb things is everyone saying to their chatbot right now? Maybe it is a concern. I don't know. I mean, I'm not concerned.
3: Oh, I'm not concerned.
2: I'm a dude, you know, middle aged.
3: What are we worried about?
2: I don't worry about people, things like that, you know, whatever. So, but I hear that concern a lot from people.
1: What's the concern?
2: That AI is bad for the environment.
1: Well, what isn't?
2: Right. That's always my thing. Like, well, yeah, everything's bad for the environment. Oh, well, that's a cop out. I mean, it's really bad. You know how much fresh water it uses? I'm like, no, neither do you. Shut up. Come on. You don't know how much fresh water it uses.
1: I mean,
2: yeah. It uses fresh water. It's your mother. Am I right? When I'm done with her, actually, I'm the one. She should use more, to be honest. But maybe there is a shortage because of AI. How's your life?
1: Fine. No problems. I'm wearing blue pants, and I'm glad to hear that your chatbot decided that I was right, because I just went white without even asking my chatbot. I just went, what goes with blue pants? And I thought, white or earthy tones, maybe.
2: Well, yeah, or rust terracotta, burnt orange.
1: Sure.
2: And then you get into the...
1: sure, of course.
2: Complementary opposites.
1: Of course.
2: But you guys don't need a lesson in complementary opposites. Obviously, as a colorblind person, or someone who gets accused of being colorblind, at least, I need to be extra careful.
1: Sure.
2: So.
1: Well, I think you look good.
2: Thanks. Uh-huh. Yeah, I was very excited about the shorts. Man, oh man. You know that feeling. You do the Daily Deal sites. You get on there and you see shoes or clothes, and it's not often that you see something you like to begin with. But when you do, you're like, oh, cool. And then it's like, oh, it's for children, size 6 or whatever. And you're like, oh, forget that. Or it's, you know, 6XL. And you're like, okay, I guess I probably can't make that work. Because you're always trying to justify it that way, too. Like, I bet I could probably pull that off. No, it's never anything close. That's why it's on there. But
1: chatbot really figured it out.
2: I thought of you this weekend because I went to an estate sale with my mother.
1: Yeah.
2: And they had golf clubs.
1: They did.
2: But I know you already bought golf clubs.
1: Yeah, what they have, do you know? Remember? It's just
2: they were old. They were definitely old. I know one set was quite a bit older than the other, but they were both name brand. What were they? Damn.
1: Where
2: I don't
1: was
2: remember
1: it?
2: Now, but
1: what city?
2: Way up North Independence, like almost Liberty.
1: Big Bertha. Callaway Big Bertha's up there, I bet.
2: Really?
1: Yeah.
2: You think that's Callaway Big Bertha country up there?
1: Sure.
2: Well,
1: I'd say Johnson County, more tailor-made, maybe.
2: Yeah.
1: Yeah.
2: Yeah.
1: That's my guess.
2: This guy was definitely blue-collar. It's so weird being in someone's house after you assume they've passed. I don't actually know.
1: Yeah, real estate. I like estate sales, but I do go look for golf clubs. Mm-hmm. I haven't in a minute because I don't need any right now. But it's weird when you walk in there, you're like, oh, look at this whole person's life laid out in front of you. Look, they were a Dodgers.

0: fan. That's weird. Yeah. Huh? And this guy, he was a lawyer, apparently, huh? And in the Air Force, you walk through, and then inevitably you get to a bathroom, and there's a walker and something that helps you crap. And you're like, man, look at this guy. Back then, he was a lawyer and in the Air Force, and now he's just whittled down to a walker and
1: barely able to stand.
0: Now he's got some dude like me rummaging through his things like, your golf clubs suck, bro.
1: Yep.
0: That's it. Like, I'm not paying attention.
1: All that stuff he collected for years. And this guy built like a full basement.
0: And also, I think like this is your, right. This is your whole life is whittled down to this. Your kids don't want any of it.
1: No.
0: Not a.
1: That's the other.
0: Not
1: thing.
0: Any of it.
1: It's like, wow. This guy.
0: This is a guy. Like the last one I went into was like the guy's graduation from the Air Force and law school. Like he had all his stuff, and I was like, man, that ain't.
1: Yeah, the kids stuff
0: for sale. I'm
1: gets
0: like,
1: me too. I'm like, man, all that kids stuff. I mean, I guess I don't. I'm the kid. I guess your parents may try and give you some of that stuff when you move out. But I don't know. Who else wants it? I guess I'm not going to take it home. You really need your trophies from when you were a kid, your little league trophies. You hold on to those. I guess you throw those out. Your parents hold on to them for a while, and they get rid of them. But some of that kid stuff, I'm just like, man, oh, man.
0: I have a couple, I think.
1: Yeah.
0: You know, that somehow survived moves that you don't know why they survived moves. And then the last house you moved into, you're like, look at that.
1: Yeah, I might as well have one.
0: What's a T-ball trophy from 1984? Crazy.
1: Yeah. No,
0: I put it up somewhere and it stays there forever. I think, but when I die, and I will, and people go through my stuff, I'll have all kinds of kids' stuff. Just because it's in the basement, it's in tubs or whatever. Like, I don't move, then it'll just stay there.
1: Yep.
0: You know? My parents didn't have any of that when, you know, because they moved after, you know, they left the house.
1: Yeah,
0: that's when you get rid of all that stuff. But
1: you can tell
0: these estate sales, you see, like the guy just stayed there forever, so he's got kid stuff, you know, all kinds of crap.
1: I couldn't figure out what the wife did. Maybe she didn't work, but the husband definitely worked for the power company. Mm-hmm. You could even see the uniforms throughout the years, all the stuff that's changing, and he was clearly an electrical engineer of some sort, electric engineer, whatever. He had like six different, and I'm not exaggerating, 1, 2, 3, 4, 5, maybe five different garages where he did his hobbies.
0: Oh,
1: really? 2, 3 that were attached to the house, and then 2 more like right behind the house. And then another one, you'd go down the end of the driveway, and there's a whole other garage back there. I'm like, good Lord. This guy clearly was very mechanically inclined. Right. And so people come into those estate sales, and they grab that stuff up.
0: Rest in peace, Jeff.
1: But you're just looking
0: through. From the power company and Independence.
1: You can even see every car get some sort of idea of what he owned because he had all these Chilton's manuals.
0: Oh, right.
1: And so I can see, in the 70s, he had this Imperial. Looks like it was giving him some problems because he had more than one for this,
0: really,
1: right?
0: Dug into his
1: past.
0: Yeah,
1: and then he had he's got them all organized. And like, looks like then he's got a Pontiac here. And then he has a pickup truck and he's got a van. It's crazy how much you can tell without them just spelling it out for you. And then you start thinking about your own house and you're like, how much stuff do I have and would they be able to tell? I don't have as much stuff just because we have such a small space. Well, like I don't have room for half the stuff that this family had.
0: Right.
1: They just had so many different places to put stuff. If I had that many places to put stuff, I'd have that much stuff. But I don't. So stuff ends up having to go.
0: I'm trying to think. I don't think they'd be able to tell what I do for a living.
1: Yeah,
0: but I do think they know that I had kids.
1: What about
0: and
1: those
0: boys
1: pictures
0: and
1: on
0: I
1: the
0: like
1: wall?
0: Sports and golf, right?
1: What about those pictures on the wall presented too?
0: Oh yeah, all those.
1: Because when those kids just leave everything behind, which
0: they would know that. They would know absolutely with all the gold records and stuff. I didn't think about
1: in
0: that.
1: In the music business or something.
0: Yeah, they would know.
1: I think they'd be able to figure it out, and you know, then they'd even be able to figure out what kind of sports the kids were into based on their trophies and their baseball bats.
0: Yeah, no, they'd know for sure.
1: Yeah, and this guy had the old sports equipment from, I'm guessing, when his kid was young, but maybe it was from when he was young, like old wooden baseball bats that looked like they were 100 years old. But yeah, it's a weird thing, you know. And I get it, if you have parents and they pass away, or you know, after your last parent passes away, at least you have to figure out what to do with the house. You and if you have siblings, you go through, you take what you want, you fight over it and whatever, and then you called junk company, you sell stuff on Facebook, or you can just call one of these companies, like my buddy who does these,
0: and I think
1: he comes in and does it for you.
0: They organize it all.
1: He does it all for you.
0: Well, you just say, hey, here's the house, you sell everything in here.
1: Yep. And you can tell
0: and
1: them,
0: then
1: like,
0: you say,
1: nothing
0: like, hey,
1: behind
0: organize
1: this door,
0: everything,
1: or,
0: and if I come back and see some things I like, I'll take. Right? And that's basically it.
1: Yep. He goes through and puts a price tag on everything. Yeah. He advertises it for you. And he's got plenty of people that are already subscribed to his
0: now, what I've thought about
1: mailing
0: is doing it before I die.
1: So you get to see some of the money, or
0: yeah.
1: So your kids

0: don't
1: because
0: have to
1: I'm
0: deal
1: like,
0: with it.
1: Instead of calling the junk places, which I do to get rid of furniture and everything, like I've had them come, you know, several times.
0: The living estate sale.
1: Just throw it out.
0: Yeah.
1: You know, I'd just be like, well, I should just be like, hey, organize all this stuff and sell it.
0: Yeah.
1: I'll split it with you or whatever.
0: Yeah, I know. We've talked about that, the living estate sale. Yeah. I just don't. I don't know how much. I'm a little nervous, even though he's my good friend. I'm afraid he'd come over and be like, I don't think we have enough here.
1: You get good money for that shirt.
0: If I send out it. Well, I need the shirt. I mean, I can't just get rid of the shirt.
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0: Church Lazo, 99 The Rock, Stone Temple Pilots. What's up?
1: Well, so mentioned the estate sale this weekend. It was my mom's idea because we took her to an estate sale a while back. I don't know if you remember that, but you know, it was something that we had thought would be a good way to get out of the house, get her out of the house, and the three of us could be together, me, her, and Brooke. But last time we went, something happened. I don't remember what got said. I'm sure I told you at the time. There's so many things. But whatever it was pretty bad. And it was enough that I was like, okay, Mom, we're dropping you off. I had to take her back home. And, you know, my mom was upset because she had upset Brooke. And

0: the whole thing. And I was like, you know, this isn't something that's, we can recover from this, but it's just, let's take the rest of the day off. Let's take a little bit of time.
1: What did your mom say?
0: I don't remember exactly. Something about other people that her grandkids were dating or something. I don't know. Something about Brooke not being good enough or something. You know, one of those things. Yeah, it was one of those type of things.
1: You never told me this.
0: Yeah, I think I did. I just don't remember what it was that she said. No, I think I did tell you. I'll try to remember. I'll ask Brooke. Maybe she, I'm sure she remembers. But my mom.
1: When was this?
0: It was a while ago. Okay. Because we said we were going to take a hit pause on the state sales for a little while. And this was the first time my mom had even asked to go since the incident. I would say that was probably 5 or 6 months ago. Something okay. like that. So she said, like, the, I guess as we're picking her up or whatever it was, she goes, "Now, I promise to keep my mouth shut today. You know, I'm so glad your kids can make it. I promise to keep my mouth shut." And I'm like, uh-huh.
1: You already started. Okay.
0: Right. Like, well, let's just stop. Yep. So things that actually, we go to the estate sale. Things she's buying stuff, but whatever. Stuff that I got to carry back to the car. But, you know, whatever. We're at an estate sale. So I know my brother gets mad about that. Like, don't let her buy stuff. I'm like, she's an adult. What are you talking about? If you don't want it, throw it in the trash when she's gone. But right now she's alive and she wanted to buy something, whatever. So she's getting along. Everybody's getting along just fine. She wanted to do lunch. We'd already said, we'll do the estate sale and we'll do lunch. It's like a planned thing. I think she knows that if she asks and tries to call an audible after the estate sale, that we'll probably be like, oh, well, we got to go take care of the dogs or whatever. Sure. We need to know ahead of time. So we knew that we were going to be going to lunch. So first thing is pick a place. I pick a place so that we don't spend an hour doing that and go to Cheddar's. We can't mess up, right? Something for everybody. If you want lasagna, get lasagna. If you want a salad, get a salad. It's lunch. I mean, what do you want? Brooke and I haven't eaten solid food this early in the day, and I couldn't tell you how long. So I don't care. Let's just do this. So I see a Cheddar's. I'm like, that's perfect. That's where we go. Everything's good. Now, keep in mind, the restaurant is the single most nerve-wracking part of the out in public with mom day, because this is where,
1: yeah.
0: But she was in a fabulous mood. So that doesn't always mean anything, but it helps. It can definitely help. And everything was going well. Our server, as far as I could tell, I don't think there'd been one sort of uncomfortable moment. I didn't feel like I was trying to play defense as often. Normally I try to get in the middle. She'll have this. And she wants this. Everything's fine. Thank you. Don't come any closer. But while we're sitting there, I think we're pretty much done eating. There's a couple of kids bussing the table right by ours. One of them's black.
1: No, I knew. Why did I know it? I knew it.
0: He's probably.
1: I was about to say black guy. I knew it was coming. I also know it's coming next.
0: Well, I didn't know.
1: I'll write it down.
0: I didn't know what was coming next. But let me give you a clue here. One more clue.
1: Don't give me any clue.
0: You need one more. You get one more clue. Okay. He has, because it certainly played into my prediction. And Brooks, too. He had long dreadlocks, really long hair. You know, they were kind of like, they were kind of covering his face a little bit. So, I thought that this could come into play. So, tall, like I said, probably sophomore age. He might not even be old enough to drive, or just barely old enough to drive. And she calls him over to the table.
2: Oh, God.
0: And he sort of walks halfway, and then she's like, "Come here. I want to talk to you. Come here." And I'm thinking, do not come here.
1: Tell her
0: you're busy. But I can't. I mean, she hasn't said anything yet, right? So I can't be like, "Mom, just you can't." Well, I mean, you could.
1: I would start.
0: But I don't know what to do. So I know now, my stomach is just instantly in knots. Dear God, make me a bird so I can fly far, far, far away from you. It's all I can think is, why is this happening? I knew something would have to go wrong. I mean, there'd have to be some issue today. Something bad. It didn't have to be terrible, but you can't have a perfect day. There's no such thing. But why this? Why now? So he doesn't really want to come over to the table. Yeah. Almost like he's met her tonight before.
1: Yeah, sure.
0: And he's like, "Well, I got it." She's like, "Come here. I'm trying to talk to you."
1: No.
0: So he comes over and she goes, "Now you are tall." And he goes, "Yeah." And she goes, "Now, I have heard that girls today, all they care about is height. It's like their big thing. They love talking about how tall.
1: Oh my God, I can't imagine boyfriend how they want. Uncomfortable how, I am right now.
0: Oh my God. I mean, now I have now I literally pooped my pants. Like, I'm getting sick. I just hear girls talk about it. They brag about it. They say girls won't date guys who aren't tall. Like, it's become this whole big thing. And he goes, yeah. And she goes, so how tall are you? He's like, six. I can't remember if he said 6'7" or 6'8". He was tall. And she goes, okay. She goes, so all I want to know is it true? And he goes, what? And she goes, is it true? Does that automatically make you popular at school just by being tall? Okay. And he goes, well, I don't know about popular, but it doesn't hurt. And she goes, so is it true that that girls are really into tall guys? And he goes, yeah, that is true. They definitely talk a lot about how tall their boyfriends are and argue about how tall their boyfriends are. She goes, well, I'll bet you don't have any trouble getting dates for the prom then, huh?
1: Okay.
0: And he goes, no. And she goes, okay, well, have a good day.
1: And that's it?
0: Run. Just run. Just turn around and run. I don't care if she tries to stop you. If she says one more thing, just keep going. Just go. I look over at Brooke. I mean, she's almost passed out at this point. I don't know if she's still with us, right? She's lost all color in her skin and looked like she was about to hit the floor. Neither of us can believe that was it. She didn't say anything about his hair. I thought she was going to say, now, why do you put your hair in your face like that? Something.
1: Right.
0: Something. Nothing. She just said, how tall are you? Is it true? I'll bet you're popular in high school.
1: What? Why? All right. Well, that's not what I guessed, but.
0: No, of course not. It's not what anybody guessed. It's not what anybody
1: does.
0: It's
1: still really weird. Why bring him over?
0: Of course it's weird.
1: Why bring him over to say that?
0: It was fabulous.
1: I thought she was going to let some sort of, I thought the use of the word boy would perhaps come out.
0: Oh, God.
1: I mean, your mom is 80 some odd years old.
0: Yeah, I mean.
1: I thought maybe, you know, well, and even if it was like, aren't you a nice looking boy? I thought that word would come out.
0: Yeah, that could be.
1: I thought that was going to be very, I thought that was
0: it.
1: She was going to ask to touch his hair.
0: That was up there on my list.
1: Okay. Those are the two that I wrote down.
0: I thought, or she would say something about, you know, like, now why do you do that? How do you do that? You know, what do your parents think of that? Do you have parents? You know, she always goes way into people's lives where they are looking at you
1: like
0: going.
1: She went back later and blew him or something?
0: She just asked how tall he was. I mean, he was really tall.
1: What did she say? Like, why? Why is she like, you're a good...
0: I guess it had come up...
1: tall drink of water, you young black stallion.
0: I guess it had come up earlier, something about height. And
1: I don't understand.
0: Yeah, something had come up earlier about height. My mom had mentioned something about her friend who's got a daughter talking about kids and height. And I'm like, yeah, I've heard that too. You know, we talk about on the show, like girls dating profiles on these dating apps that they always want tall guys, no under 6 foot. So that had sort of come up. That is not what I'm expecting her to bring up, though, at all, at all. But when she said, I'm telling you right now, when she asked how tall he was, is it true, blah, blah, blah. It's about done. And he starts to walk away. And then she says, no, come here. When she motions him back for one more thing, I'm like, this is it. Because I knew this had to be something terrible. And she says, I'm trying to talk to you. I'm like, oh my God.
1: Yeah, I don't like any of this.
0: No, of course not. But it was followed with, I'll bet you don't have any trouble getting dates for the prom.
1: I still don't like her calling him over.
0: And I'm like, and he goes, no.
1: Are you all right with you? Tell her that? You tell her, like, hey, don't do that.
0: Oh, please. If I told her not to do it, no. There's other things I tell her not to do, but I pick my battles. That's, go ahead, Mom. You want to tell that kid that he's probably popular with the girls at school? Whatever. I mean, that is the absolute least of my concern, so.
1: But you don't like to come here. I want to talk to you. I'm talking to you like he has to. I don't like that.
0: Yeah. No, of course not.
1: Like, hey, come here. He's like, I'm good. Like, right. And she's like, no. And then he walks away and she's like, I'm talking to you. Like he has to listen to her? It was like I don't like any of that.
0: It was like she acted as though he thought that he was in trouble about something or that she was upset. And she's saying, like, I just want to talk. I'm not upset. You know, that sort of thing. I just want to talk to you. And it's like, Mom, I don't know that that's the issue. I think he's worried about the fact that you do just want to talk to him. And what you just want to talk to him about might be something he doesn't want to talk to you about. It might not even be the first or last time this weekend, unfortunately. So, you know, I couldn't believe it. And of course, after we dropped my mom off back at her house and we started to drive home, I'm like, so, how about the restaurant, huh? And Brooke's like, oh my God. When she called that kid over, I was like, can you believe? And she's like, I can't. She's like, I mean, I cannot believe. It was like, I said, well, I mean, of course I'm bargaining with God in that moment. Right, whatever sure. you need, God, whatever you want, I'll do it. Just tell me what it is. Send me a sign. Ask me. I'll be your servant. Just please get out of this unscathed. So I guess I owe the big man because that felt like there's no, that's not the kind of thing my mom, you know, beckons someone over to the table for. So maybe God intervened in that moment, stepped down, stopped whatever right. she was going to say that she thought was going to be fun, that we were going to think was not fun, changed it to something as innocent as, you know, how tall are you? I'll bet you're popular with the girls. And then that's it. I gave him some cash. You know, when I was up walking out, as I tipped the server, I tipped him too. Because, you know, the busboys, at least when I was a busboy, they split the tips, whatever. I'm like, you had to get called over to my team, whatever. Just give that kid $5 on top of that. You know what I mean?
1: You gave him $5?
0: Yeah. Yeah. But, I mean, of course, it could have, yeah. If she said something bad, this you didn't really care.
1: Days, like, what is wrong with this white family? What? Like, the mom is, what is wrong?
0: Yeah, I'm sure he's
1: then the kid
0: run into plenty of it.
1: Pretending like he's doing me a huge favor, slipping $5 in my hand like I'm a bellboy at the...
0: Well, see, if she'd said something racist or uncomfortable, then I couldn't have tipped him.
1: At the Knickerbocker in the 1920s? Take this, young man. Sorry, my mother might have been a little bit troublesome. Like, he's like, what do you want?
0: If she'd said something offensive, you couldn't do it.
1: Cheddars, leave. Leave.
0: Food was great. Service was great.
1: Oh, man.
0: We got out of there, and then that was it. And then we went home. I mean, we made it all the way home. She was asking to detours.
1: If anybody knows this kid at Cheddar's, I would love to talk to him and think what he was thinking after this conversation with your mother, and then you slipping him $5 in his hand.
0: Well, I didn't, like, hand him $5. I just threw it on the table with their busing stuff. Man. So maybe him and his partner there split it, but... if my mom had said something inappropriate, I wouldn't have been able to tip him. Then you can't, right? You can't, like, pay
1: you
0: away
1: have
0: that.
1: To.
0: No, you can't. If my mom had said something like, now why would you go to school with dreadlocks like that or something? If she said something like that, you can't go tip him because then it's, I don't know, then it's extra weird.
1: I think you
0: weird.
1: Have to.
0: This is more like, oh, sorry that my mom, you know, I interrupted you while you were busy. So you just throw $5 there on the table. But yeah, nothing. That was it. Dropped her off. Drove home, boom, zero issues. Now, I know you think that this is an issue. Well, you just don't know. You don't know what a day out is like. And, you know, what the last day out was like. I mean, the last one ended poorly.
1: I could see my mother doing, I mean, I could see her doing something like that. You're so scared of your mom. That's
0: it. Of course. Women used to say stuff when I was a teenager working places. I was thinking about it if it's reversed, like if a black woman is
1: right
0: you don't
1: away.
0: Have any
1: That's
0: trouble.
1: Me. So if I'm
0: dates.
1: At lunch with my mom and she's like, hey, come here, I'd be like, Mom, no.
0: Oh,
1: I would jump in right then. Stop.
0: Too. Yeah.
1: Stop. I was like, what? I just know you don't.
0: Yep. Me too.
1: I just want to know you don't. You don't. You don't want to talk. And she'd be like, okay.
0: Yep. I always try to get right in the middle.
1: I would just stop it right away.
0: As the server starts to approach, say, how's everybody? We are great. Go away.
1: Yep.
0: It's awesome. And mom's like, well, actually, I'm like, she loves it.
1: Right, yeah.
0: It's exhausting. But you have to sort of get in the middle. And I'm afraid to ever go use the restroom because, God forbid, I come back and she's talking to the server while I'm not there. Like, oh, no. But I have to keep in mind that she does go out with
1: friends. And a lot of times, my mom does what drives me crazy. She'll just talk to people. Like, that's, but, you know. Like, what your mom was doing to him was having a conversation. Mm-hmm. Now, here's the thing. You know, your dad's dead. Nobody goes and visits your mom, so she doesn't get out very often. So she wants to talk to people because she doesn't talk to people.
0: Oh, she's got tons of friends. She socializes all the time. She acts like she's so lonely. It's like, you were just playing cards with friends right before I got here. She's like, well, other than that, I'm like, what about yesterday? You went out with, well, yeah.
1: Well, it's like for hours at a time. You're talking to somebody all the time. You got somebody in your house all the time.
0: Sure.
1: She does.
0: She lives alone. Yeah.
1: She wants to talk to somebody. Yeah. But my mom told me that one time. She's like, well, I don't get to talk to everybody. So when I get out, I want to talk to someone. I said, yeah, well, that's interesting. But this lady who's the waitress, she doesn't have the same problem.
0: Yeah.
1: She's got someone to talk to.
0: And a bunch of tables.
1: Right. So
0: that she needs.
1: Quit talking to her.
0: So just leave her alone.
1: Leave her alone.
0: Does your mom
1: Matter
0: try
1: fact,
0: to,
1: leave me alone.
0: Does your mom try to send food back? Or complain?
1: I mean, she'll complain sometimes. Yeah, for sure. But I'll be like, Mom, stop it.
0: There's just no rhyme or reason.
1: Stuff, you know?
0: Of course, it's always dumb stuff. It's never like we're at a fancy steakhouse and they gave her a well-done steak when she ordered medium rare. God, if you order steak, they're going to cook the steak right, and that's going to be wrong. This is bloody. Well, you ordered medium rare.
1: Right.
0: Yeah, but it's still pink in the middle. That's definitely.
1: I never send stuff.
0: At the very least,
1: medium
0: rare.
1: I'm like, this place sucks.
0: Right, then you just don't go again.
1: Yeah, me and my kid went, like, we went to breakfast the other
0: day. You can bring me twice sometimes, but.
1: And, like, all the breakfast in this town, man, you can't. It's always busy. Like, there's no place you can't go into and there's not a line. Especially on the weekend. Like,
0: place by my house, I'm so busy. As a matter of fact, I think it's getting replaced.
1: So we, you know, we were like, well, let's just go to one place that's never busy. It's Denny's. Let's just go there. And we order food, man. And I was like, this is why it's not busy. I mean, it was cold. I was like, man, how is your, he's like, it's cold. Like everything. And I'm like.
0: The restaurant was cold or your food was cold?
1: Our food was cold. Okay. It was all, it was bad. It was real. I mean, I was just like, yeah, it sucks. Let's just leave.
0: Yeah.
1: He's like, yeah. And I know that the guy knows it sucks. He's aware. He's like, we didn't eat any of it. And he's like, okay, you guys have a great day.
0: Yeah, pretty used to that.
1: Yeah, of course. Why would you eat it? It's
0: won't
1: horrible
0: see you
1: here.
0: Again, but yeah, I don't see like, many whatever. People here. Yeah.
1: And we'll try it again because it's so busy. Give us a few months. And, yeah. You know, we want to wait in line at First Watch. So
0: right. The ultimate example of my mom is complaining when the server came one time. The server says, how is everything? She goes, meh. And she's like, is there something wrong? And she's like, well, I don't know. She's like, is there something I can do? And she's like, well, you know, what's wrong with it? I'm like, don't ask her questions. That's just fine. Stop. And she's like, it's just not, you know. And she's like, well, if there's something I can do, I'm like, there's not. Just leave. Thank you. Right. That's what you can do. When we got in the car to leave from that restaurant, drive home, my brother was with us. She goes, well, that was one of the best meals I've had in a long time. God, that place is good. And my brother and I are looking at each other like, what the hell? What just happened? But it's just instinctual, I think, when the server comes around.
1: No, why?
0: Almost like if I tell you that it's good, then I know what you're going to try and do. You're going to try and charge me the regular price or whatever. I don't know. I don't know why it's so instinctual. And like these places that she says are her favorite places, I'm like, I've never been to that place with you when you had a good experience.
1: Right.
0: And I've been there with you several times because you say you like it so much. I don't think you like it. Do you remember the last time you had a good experience? Well, in the 80s, I'm like, yeah, you go there a lot. It's like Red Lobster is my favorite. I'm like, no, it's not. I know it's not. I'm positive it's not. I'm not old enough to remember you liking it.
1: Really?
0: Now, my brothers tell tales of you liking it, and you still say it's you. Yeah.
1: I've heard it in big point, orange drinks.
0: Yeah, she had a good time at Red Lobster, but I don't remember that. I only ever remember
1: complaints.
0: Well,
1: she gets to call over a bunch of black people and ask them why they're so tall.
0: Dude, I wish.
1: You got the Red Lobster house. He's like, look at all these tall black people. I could have conversations for days. I bet none of these people have problems getting dates at the prom.
0: You give me a million years. And Brooke, we never would have guessed that that's how that went. So I'm telling you, I owe the big man upstairs.
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1: The Church of Laszlo. 98.9 The Rock. You good?
0: I'm good. You?
1: I'm good, man. Ready to do the news here in a minute?
0: Yes, I am. Good. First round of the news after a long, a couple day break. I know you don't like to look at the news without me.
1: Oh, I don't even know what's going on in the world. I have no idea. I saw that football coach kicked a football right in the kid's dick. You see that?
0: I did.
1: That was exciting.
0: Yeah.
1: I'd like to talk about that.
0: Okay.
1: He got fired.
0: We can talk about that. Anything else that...
1: I saw all weekend. Okay. I was like, wow, look at that.
0: Okay.
1: He couldn't do that again if he tried, like a carnival game.
0: Okay. Well, we can talk
1: about
0: that.
1: Kicking a football just like that. Pow! Right in the dick.
0: Yeah. It's...
1: Bam!
0: One in a
1: That's a big story.
0: One in a million, Jerry. One in a million. Yeah, you want to just talk about that?
1: Well, no, I don't know what else is going on. I'm just telling you that's what I saw. I think I just covered it.
0: Well, I think... Oh, no. I think we could do a deep dive on that.
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2: 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Look for some scattered showers this afternoon with a high of 84, clear tonight 68, partly cloudy tomorrow 87.
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3: Yo!
4: Yo!
3: What's going on, Ken?
4: Well, we're doing the news, Laszlo.
3: Sure, do it.
4: So, where to begin? I guess we did not have time last week to get to the story about the person who was attacked in his jacuzzi hot tub. Did you see the video last week making the rounds?
3: No.
4: Okay. Well, it was pretty hard to watch. Guy's sitting in his jacuzzi trying to relax.
3: In his backyard or something?
4: Yep. There's a pool next to it.
3: Nice.
4: Right?
3: Guy's got it going on, yeah.
4: Yeah. Minding his own business. I mean, really just relaxing when out of nowhere, these teens show up. And I know, Laszlo, you think teens can't cause problems.
3: Well, don't pose any type of risk. I'm just not scared of them.
4: Okay. Fine. You think that I shouldn't be scared of teens, I guess is more accurate. And in the past, you've given me a hard time for being cautious around teens where there doesn't seem to be any adult supervision. Left to their own devices late at night, they can get a bit rowdy. So this guy, this happened in California, suffered serious injuries. He was concussed and brutally attacked at this jacuzzi. And now look, whether or not these kids were supposed to be at this pool, had access to, all that, we can get into that, but it doesn't matter. Bottom line is, you can't run up and attack someone. I mean, you just can't. I don't care if your parents have a pass for this place or not. You can't come up and start kicking me while I'm sitting there.
3: Have a pass.
4: Well, whatever. If you have access to this pool jacuzzi. You know, it's always all those stories. Exactly. You can't attack people.
3: I don't know.
4: You can't attack people.
3: I thought you meant like at some point you can. Like there's some.
4: All these people who are like, well, they weren't even supposed to be there. It's like, who cares? Look, you can't do this. Like, you're not supposed to do this.
3: Oh, I see what you're saying. They're not even supposed to be there.
4: Right. These people
3: Clark,
4: saying,
3: I'm not even supposed to be here today.
4: Right.
3: So they're saying these kids broke in. They're not even supposed to be there. But you're saying, doesn't matter if they're supposed to be there or not.
4: Yeah, remember all those news stories about kids at the pool? And they're like, were those kids even supposed to be at that pool? Do they have memberships? Do their parents live in that neighborhood? That whole thing.
3: Right.
4: And I saw a lot of people talking about that. Like, do these kids even live at this place? Are their parents? Do their parents live there? It's like, who cares? They attacked this guy. That's the bottom line. And there is surveillance video. If you want to watch it, I'm telling you, it's tough to watch.
3: But wait, because I am confused.
4: Sure.
3: Because you said he's sitting in a jacuzzi next to a pool, and I said in his backyard.
4: Oh, sorry. Outside. It's an outdoor pool.
3: It's like a community pool.
4: I think it's an apartment complex, yeah.
3: Got it, okay. Because I'm like, well, how do they belong to it?
4: Sorry.
3: Right, that's where I'm confused. My bad. I'm like, belong?
4: My bad.
3: Okay.
4: Sorry. And it looks like there's nobody else there at the time that this is happening, but he gets attacked, he's injured, he's concussed, and the news story last week was just that. Hey, this guy got really brutally attacked, kicked, his phone was stolen. And why? You know, why did this happen? Look at this video. It's going viral. But we never got around to talking about it, and there was no conclusion as to why. They found the kids. Why did they do this? Did they use the phone to track them? That sort of thing. But now there is an update to the story. So I first had to give you the backstory there. Mm-hmm. But they have been caught. Guess how they got caught?
3: In social media. They put it out on social media. They taped it.
4: I figured that they would track the phone and just do that. I mean, why steal a phone?
3: You know,
4: it's a good way to get caught. It's like the kids who go in and steal stuff from the Apple store. Like, I don't think you're going to get anything for that. But the hooligans themselves.

0: themselves. Their parents turned them in. Huh? Now, Blasno, this comes up often about what type of protection you would offer your child if they ever find themselves in trouble, on the wrong side of the law even. For an incident,
1: the cops are still looking for him.
0: Would you...
1: The cops are still looking for him?
0: At the time that...
1: Yeah, probably.
0: Really?
1: In the sense that I'm not just calling the cops. I'm going to a lawyer. And if the lawyer says, hey, they're going to find you, just... Right? Take your kid to a lawyer first. I'm guessing that's what they did. They're like, hey... The kids are like, we're out there. This is making national news. Yeah. And the parents are like, all right, get an attorney. And the attorney's probably like, they're going to come get you. It's better if we just go in now.
0: Yeah.
1: Come in with an attorney. I'll go in. I wouldn't be like, hey, Chacho, drive yourself up there. Throw yourself at the mercy of the local police officer. I wouldn't do that.
0: Yeah.
1: But I would be like, all right, we need to call our buddy.
0: Yeah.
1: Mr. Bell. It's a, hey.
0: Iron out some of the details.
1: Yeah, just, hey, what are we going to do here? And then I'm sure he would tell us.
0: The video wasn't like so high def where I thought, oh, these kids will definitely get caught. I thought, oh, I mean, there's a chance that they wouldn't get caught, especially if they hadn't sold that phone. I do think they could trace that phone. But somehow the parents
1: found out about it. I guess they went to a lawyer first, right?
0: I don't know if they went to a lawyer first, but I do know that the parents caught wind of it and they did the thing where they made the teenagers... call the victim.
1: No.
0: Did you see that part, Summer? It was like, they, you know, I want you to call him and apologize.
1: Yeah. I would make my kids do that.
0: He had been hurt pretty bad, and he said he couldn't go back to work.
1: Because this seems like assault. Like, you're in a lot of trouble.
0: I would think so. I mean,
1: like, if they bullied a kid or they were mean to somebody at school, I would definitely drive them over to the house and be like, you get inside, you apologize to that kid.
0: That old school thing.
1: I would absolutely do that. Now, if it was an assault on a guy, and I'm like, you guys might be going to jail, we're going to get an attorney first. And the attorney will tell us what to do.
0: Yeah.
1: Right.
0: Yeah. No. I'm
1: not gonna let them, you know, just go and be at the mercy of a judge.
0: If it's a suable offense, if the police are involved, I mean, in this story, when we had it last Thursday or whatever day that was, Thursday or Friday, the video that I watched had a watermark. It had been stamped with the sheriff's department there in San Bernardino. So it's got the little badge, you know. That's when you know it's official. Like, the cops want your help. When they're posting it on their page, then it's...
1: And the kids know, so I would feel like, hey, they're going to catch you, man.
2: Yeah, and
1: I wouldn't be like, hey, let's wait.
0: Yeah.
1: Until the cops come here and arrest you, and then we'll get an attorney.
0: Yeah.
1: No, let's be proactive about it. Let's go get an attorney.
2: Yeah.
1: If the attorney says wait, then we'll wait. We're going to do whatever the attorney says, because I'm not a lawyer, and neither are you. You're an idiot.
0: Yeah.
2: The video is pretty, and when I first watched it, I just thought it was mean. I was like, poor guy, because when the victim first talks about it on the news, he says that he was just listening to like classical music with his AirPods, and then these teens just came behind him, wham, right in the back of his head, took his wallet and left. And he was like, what the heck?
0: You know.
1: So they robbed him too?
0: Yeah, I didn't know they took his wallet. I knew they took his phone.
2: Oh, I'm sorry. I meant to say phone.
1: Oh, okay.
0: Okay.
2: I filled in the thing, but yeah, it was his phone.
0: Maybe they were like, this guy's listening to classical music. Let's beat his ass. They said that they were doing it for a TikTok video.
1: You were going to say that.
0: That's what they said. You know, I don't know.
3: A pair of 13-year-olds are now in custody after police say their own parents turned them in for an assault on a man in a hot tub. Surveillance video of the August 14th incident shows one of those attackers kicking the victim in the head while the other steals his phone. Investigators say the teens targeted that man relaxing in the jacuzzi at a San Bernardino apartment complex. The victim suffered a concussion. Both teens are now facing felony charges.
0: I mean, if you watch this video, it's, first of all, 13's an age where a lot of growth can happen or not happen. I remember when your boys were playing sports at that age. It seems like right about the age where some of the kids on the team still look like little kids,
1: and
0: some of the kids are starting
1: to
0: turn into teens.
1: Yeah.
0: And you're like, whoa, that kid is like four times taller than the other kid now.
1: Yeah,
0: but
1: there's a big disparity.
0: The little pitcher, and I was like, look at the little guys. But they're the same age. They'd grown up together. They didn't used to be so different in size, and now some of them are just getting ahead of the curve, or maybe the others are getting behind a little bit. I don't know. But so in this instance, I almost thought one of them could have been much younger than the other, because he looked quite a bit smaller. They're the same age. The one who looked bigger, the way he attacks them, it's so brutal. I'm trying to think back to when I was 13. That's seventh grade, right? Roughly. So, junior high.
1: Eighth grade, maybe? I don't know.
0: Depending on when you started school. For me,
1: middle school,
0: and your oldest son, we were both seventh grade.
1: I was trying to count backwards.
0: Yeah.
1: My youngest is 15 and a sophomore now, so count backwards. 14 years in the 9th, 13 to 8th.
0: So like I was 18 my whole senior year, which is how your oldest.
1: My oldest. Yeah. My youngest is, you know, he's got a birthday makes like me, April, so you're just going to be the youngest. There's nothing you can do.
0: Yeah. But 7th grade, I mean, I remember things starting to get... Things started to change in junior high, and there started to be a lot more talk about pot, even though we'd kind of gotten in trouble for that in elementary school. It became more of a thing in junior high. Sure. Cigarette smoking.
1: I think 8th grade, people talking about drinking at parties before dances a little bit, you know. Somebody's parents would be gone.
0: First girl who got fingered at a party.
1: Sure.
0: I was like, what? Wait.
1: Yeah, you're kind of doing stuff, but you're not exactly how it works, but you're certainly going to try again.
0: Yeah. And I'm thinking, like, God, this generation is so depraved. If my parents knew how bad we've gotten as a society, because you always think that as a kid, that like we're so far ahead of where our parents were at our age.
1: Yeah.
0: My parents have no idea. They've never seen.
1: I didn't. As raising two teenage boys, I don't think they're like past where we were.
0: No, I really don't.
1: Like, I don't. I think it's even maybe a little bit more tame.
0: Could be.
1: At least for my Gen X. Like, there's a lot of times where I'm like, boy. I saw this meme and it made sense. It said, you want to know why your parents have you on Life 360? Because as Gen X, when we were 15, we were face down in a field covered in our own puke, right?
0: Yeah.
1: Huffing Freon. And we're like, don't let them do that.
0: Yeah.
1: Don't let them act like us.
0: Yep.
1: So, you know, I think we kind of embrace a little bit more of that technology because, you know, everybody talks about, oh, that free reign, we should let them do this. And I think for a lot of us who kind of, you know, my parents weren't overly strict, we kind of look at them and go, I don't want to be too strict, but I certainly shouldn't be like my father. Like, all right, see you around.
0: Yeah.
1: Drink out of the fountain hose. In by 2. Before 2 or after 6. I'm like, huh? Before 2 a.m. or after 6 a.m. Don't come in at 3 a.m. I'm like, man, I'm 15. Yeah, those are the rules. Okay. Okay. I would, like, you can't do that. You know what I mean?
0: Yeah, it doesn't. It actually, just once different. You say it, doesn't surprise me that I would guess, if you gave me a minute to think about it, I would have guessed that this generation does less.
1: A little less. So not much. It's not like they're not getting in trouble and drinking and smoking cigarettes and getting high.
0: They do feel a little more tethered.
1: A little bit more. Parents have a little bit more.
0: They're expected to pick up the phone.
1: Yeah.
0: Right?
1: When we touch down, we know where they are.
0: Yeah.
1: Right? I mean, you're just, even if you don't do the Life 360, they're on your phone plan.
0: Still.
1: Find my iPhone's there. You know where they are. You're like, why is he in a field?
0: Yep.
1: Right?
0: And when we left, it was our word. As long as we got back in time, whatever. So we could really disconnect.
1: Yeah, sometimes you just get lucky. Like, I was looking for my youngest. I was like, you know, find my iPhone. I'm like, I just text him, dude, you're at the liquor store.
0: Yeah.
1: He's like, yeah. Yeah. Not driving. I'm like, okay. All right, man. What am I going to do? But right?
0: I mean, they say these kids don't get out and take enough risks. So, you know.
1: I think there's something to that, you know?
0: Yeah.
1: I didn't go get them.
0: Right. Well, like, and part of
1: I
0: that
1: trust
0: whole...
1: you make good decisions. You say you're not driving, you're not driving. Your car's here. There's a guy who's driving, drinking. He's like, no, you know, we wouldn't do that. I'm like, all right.
0: Otherwise, we'd just take my car. You know, we hear about that all the time. Kids don't take enough risk. And we think it's because they feel like they're always sort of connected to their parents with the phone. And all right, well, so... They took some risk.
1: Yeah.
0: You know, if you're worried
1: about
0: it.
1: Well, now hitting someone or whatever, or stealing your phone, that's different than just,
0: like, this is not what I had in mind, dip-ass. Like, what are you doing? And, yeah, the guy who got attacked, he was, he said he felt bad for the parents. He seemed like he was kind of accepting of their apology. What was his quote here?
1: And I've come home and smelled pot in my house.
0: He said he expressed sympathy.
1: I'm like, yo, which one of you, Potty McPotterson's? At least have the brains to go outside, you idiots.
0: Right. I can smell.
1: I can smell. I know what it is. I know you guys think I'm old, but I'm high right now, too.
0: Yeah. It smells the same, guys.
1: Right. So.
0: Says he expressed sympathy for the teenagers' families and gratitude toward their parents for contacting authorities. Quote, to turn their children in and turn them over to police and then leave without their kids, that had to have been hard. And it tears at my heartstrings as a father, but I understand as well.
1: Yeah. Well.
0: Yeah, well, you know.
1: And there are things we have to get used to. I mean, again, outside of this, there are things we have to get used to as parents. Like, you know, like pot's legal. I mean, it's not exactly where I live, but close enough, right? So it's like, Oh, you're going to lose your mind? Are you going to lose your mind over pot when you wouldn't lose your mind over a Miller Lite? Like, I don't really know the difference, man.
0: Oh, my mom lost her mind. You know? Both.
1: I don't.
0: She lost her mind.
1: And it's, you know, it's not. Well, on the golf course the other day, you know, guys were getting high on the golf course. It's like, and, you know, if my first thought is, because I'm Gen X, like, yo, what are we doing here, right? Then I'm like, oh, it's legal. I'm in Missouri. It's like having a beer. It's fine. That takes a little bit of getting used to as a parent of my age, you know, because you're just not used to that.
0: Yeah.
1: But other than that.
0: Well, you're still not old enough. That's what my mom would say.
1: Yeah,
0: well,
1: I know it is. And I'm not saying you should let them, but it's also like it's not this big, crazy, you know, thing. We're like, where are you getting pot? Like, well, across state line.
0: Yeah.
1: It's like, you know, it's fine.
0: My mom hated cigarettes more than pot. I mean, really, she really has something against cigarettes. If you were, she always thought she was smelling cigarettes. She was always on the hunt for cigarettes. Somebody's been smoking. I'm like, oh my God, Mom, nobody was smoking.
1: Right.
0: Always, always, always. That was her thing. If I said it's just pot, she would have been like, yeah, right. Where did you can afford pot? Mom, right. Yes, it's not that expensive. It smells like smoke. Well, you smoke it.
1: Right.
0: Mm-hmm. I'm going to have to ask Debbie about this. We'll see. But for whatever reason, yeah, anyway, that was her thing, you know?
1: But, I mean, obviously, if they hit a guy and stole his phone, I'd be furious.
0: Yeah, I'd be in a lot of trouble for that one. That's one where your parents go, you've really let us down. Like,
1: that's one where I'm like, I'm going to turn in and help you, but whatever, man.
0: Yeah.
1: Like, it's too far.
0: Yeah.
1: That's too far. You're not a good person.
0: Yeah.
1: That's it. Like, you're not a good person. I thought I did better.
0: How did we get here? I mean, you're 13, so I hope that this...
1: And this guy didn't do anything. It's not like, you know, what happened? Oh, this guy gave us the finger in the car, cut us off. It's not like there was any...
0: Just listen to Chopin.
1: Right? Anything that this guy did to antagonize you where I could explain it away, like, all right, well, you shouldn't have done this, but he shouldn't have done that. This guy's just sitting in a jacuzzi? You hit him and steal his phone? Like, nah, you're not a good person. You're not. I'm not saying you won't be.
0: Bad kids,
1: I'm not saying
0: dumb.
1: That you are always going to be a bad person, but... No, those are the actions of a bad person.
0: A bad person and a dumb person. You did something bad, evil, sadistic.
1: Right.
0: And then you did something dumb by doing it in front of a camera and stealing a phone. Like, come on. So now you're evil idiots?
1: Right.
0: God, whatever. Right. I'm turning in. Maybe that was it. I don't know.
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0: against the spread with the Church of Laszlo. We lose money so you don't have to.
1: Against the Spread is brought to you by Game Day Men's Health in Overland Park, Lee Summit, and Liberty. Because men deserve better care.
2: Yo.
3: Yo.
2: Well, give it to me.
3: Sports.
2: Well, one thing, did the Royals sweep the Tigers? They did, right?
3: Oh,
2: they did. I know we don't talk about that. Just one thing out there. I mean, you know, people are saying my pitch.
3: Sports story. Oh, is that what people are saying?
2: Yeah,
3: they're saying
2: my pitch. The Royals are going to make the playoffs now.
3: What turned things around? Mm-hmm. The pitch that saved the season.
2: That's right.
3: And it sounds like a Disney movie.
2: It does, actually.
3: If Disney passes, we'll talk to DreamWorks, but we can get this done. I see that they've got that Field of Dreams game on Netflix.
2: Yeah.
3: And I wonder how many people have tuned in to see that because they didn't know, and not like to sit and watch the entire game, but just to take a look at it because they didn't know that the Field of Dreams field was open. I know they said that I think they've maybe played a pro game there before, and they've added this other
2: college
3: sort of stadium. And yeah, they've got college games. I don't know when they finished that second stadium or diamond. I guess that's really where they play, is on that other diamond, which was that there when you went? They were still working on that, right?
2: They were building it.
3: Okay.
2: And I think they build it and take it down.
3: The
2: actual
3: diamond
2: field that you play on, like where Field of Dreams was filmed, mm-hmm, is too small.
3: Yes.
2: So they build one away from it.
3: Yeah.
2: On the other side of the cornfield. When I was there, they happened to be building it, and the guy

0: I kept coming over to the side where I was because we spent the night in the house. And he was like, hey, I'm sorry to keep interrupting your vacation, because we were out there at night. They let you turn on the lights. And I was like, no, you're good, man, whatever. And he goes, I go, what are you guys doing over there? And that was the very first one. And he's like, we're building a stadium. They're going to, I'm like, oh. So he took us over there, took us in a golf cart, okay. Walked us through it to the locker room. It was cool.
1: Yeah. So that other thing then that they built, you think that gets torn back down?
0: Absolutely. You see, oh. I see it. So,
1: okay.
0: It's,
1: I heard them talking about building it. And
0: now, maybe they since have kept, but when I was there, it was all like built and then able to be taken down.
1: Okay. I mean, that, as I was thinking back, that probably makes sense. I just heard them saying, you know, they worked hard to get this thing built and blah, blah, blah, so mm-hmm. we can play these games here. But that doesn't necessarily mean that it was a permanent fixture. Mm-hmm. Just means that they put this, I don't know how many people
0: it
1: they
0: wasn't
1: said
0: it a permanent thing. You went in the locker room and stuff, you could tell it was like, you know, the metal scaffolding and butt mm-hmm. locker was all
1: oh,
0: nice,
1: definitely,
0: of course.
1: Definitely, but yeah, and definitely small, but big enough that they could play these games there. But I figured there's got to be a decent number of people who are scrolling through Netflix and go, wait, what is this? Let me just see. Do they actually play at that field and then watch like, you know, 4 or 5 minutes of it and then went, oh, cool, and turned it off? I would not have known until that first game happened. I would not have known that Field of Dreams shooting location was still around, that they kept it just like they had it in the movie. If you hadn't gone, you took your boys there, whatever year that was, and that was news to me, I would have said, yeah, the chances of that place being, I would have just assumed that that house is probably a private resident and there's no baseball diamond there and very few people even know where to drive by to look at it. When you showed me the pictures and told me that you were getting the Airbnb, and it could have been that that was sort of a new thing that they were doing.
0: No, by turning I don't
1: it
0: into think so.
1: It, oh, no? Mm-hmm. It had been, they've been letting people come there for
0: a
1: long time?
0: Yeah, when you go in there, like if you rent the house, I forget what it is, you know, whatever it is, like $500 a night.
1: It's in Iowa, right?
0: Yeah. You know, they so it's open to the public. It doesn't cost you anything to get in. You can go and like people go in all day and play catch, right? Go in the cornfield, whatever. And then at a certain time they turn, you know, they close it. And if you stay the night there, then you get to stay in the house and you can turn on the lights and then, you know, you can go out there and play baseball. So we did that 1 year.
1: Oh, you did it more than once?
0: No, just 1 year.
1: Oh, okay.
0: 1 year. And then you stay in the house. The bottom of the house is the exact house.
1: Yeah.
0: So I still got a picture of like Kevin Costner and the and his wife and right and the Sox uniform. It's all set up like what they filmed in that house. Then you go upstairs and it's modernized with a TV and, you know, more of a Airbnb upstairs. But the downstairs is exactly the same as the movie.
1: Gotcha. Well, I know there's a story you wanted to talk about for sports. It's the sports story that's making headlines. And, you know, everybody has an opinion. I have not actually talked to you about this except for what little bit we discussed on the air earlier. I assume I know what your opinion is going to be, but am I right in assuming
0: that
1: your opinion? I mean, is it a pretty obvious take here? Do you think that we both agree on this? Or
0: I don't know.
1: Because we've got a high school football coach here.
0: Was it Andrew Brubaker or Stubaker?
1: Brubaker, yeah. Adam Brubaker. He, you know, he did something that got caught on tape. If he hadn't been caught on tape, I don't think he's in any trouble.
0: Oh, no, but right? In today's day and age.
1: Yeah. But it was caught on tape. And what did he do? Well, he's frustrated. And he, you know, during practice, right? He turns around. You can tell he's angry. He's got like a clipboard or papers in one hand. And he kicks a football that's there on the ground. And when he kicks it, boom! It hits one of the players right in the family jewels.
0: Mm-hmm.
1: And
0: the kid goes down.
1: One in a million, Doc. One in a million.
2: Royal High School's Highlanders football team playing their season opening game hours after the firing of the team's head coach. Adam Brubaker losing his job after this video started circulating on social media. The coach admittedly angry at one of the team members on the practice field when he suddenly kicks a ball.
1: Kick the ball, hits the kid in the crotch. And as you heard there, he lost his job because of it. So
0: it's just bad luck. He had to get fired.
1: Really?
0: He had to get fired, but it's bad luck. It's bad luck. If you watch him, at first when I saw it, I was like, oh, it was an accident.
1: Mm-hmm.
0: But when you watch him, he's yelling at that kid.
1: Mm-hmm.
0: And then he kicks the ball towards him. Now, Do I think he meant to hit him in the balls with it? No, of course not. He was angry and he kicked the ball towards him. And in his mind, the kid's got pads on, right? He's probably, I don't even think he thinks he's going to hit him, right? He's just kicking the ball towards him to let him know that he's mad at him. Unfortunately, Andrew, you lost your cool. I know you're a football coach. And the ball hit the kid in the nuts. And it was on video. And it went on social media.
1: And the kid does do the stomach cramp fall.
0: Oh, yeah, he falls.
1: He grabs himself by the crotch and immediately he goes over onto the ground.
0: Now, if the ball misses the kid, nothing.
1: Nothing.
0: If the ball hits, I even think if the ball hits a random kid.
1: Yeah.
0: I think if he's yelling at that kid, he kicks the ball and it goes off the side of his foot and hits another kid in the nuts, nothing.
1: What if it bounced off his shoulder?
0: Probably nothing.
1: Yeah, that's what
0: We're getting a little bit closer. Probably still nothing unless the kid complains. Mm-hmm. But the fact that he hit him in the nuts, because everybody wants to see that video because getting hit in the nuts is funny.
1: Yeah.
0: Right? People love to see other people get hit in the nuts. There's a whole series, you got kicked in the nuts.
1: Whole Academy Award category. So,
0: So that was going to go viral. Even if people, when they saw it, didn't think the coach should get fired. Everybody wants to see that kid get hit in the nuts with the ball, right?
1: Yeah.
0: That's just it. Getting hit in the nuts is funny. Bad luck for that coach. I don't think he did anything wildly wrong, but, man, sometimes bad luck happens, man. You kicked that ball, you kicked it hard, and it hit the kid in the nuts. You got to go.
1: He says, I kicked the ball, and it hit him in the dick, and instantly I felt like he said in the groin, sorry. And instantly I felt like I was going to pass out.
0: Thought you were going to pass out. What about him?
1: I feel obviously a great deal of remorse over what happened. Well, let's hear it from him.
3: I kicked the ball, and it hit him in the groin area, and, instantly... I felt like I was going to pass out. Obviously, a great deal of remorse for what happened. It's a one in a million shot.
2: Brubaker says it happened during a practice session on Wednesday. No one is allowed to knock a teammate to the ground during drills because of the risk of injury. Brubaker becoming upset after he says one of the athletes violently pulled a running back to the ground. But the coach says he was not aiming at the player. The incident was an accident.
3: When we finished practice, I went back over to him. I apologized.
2: After reviewing the incident, the Simi Valley Unified School District decided to fire Brubaker. In a statement, the school's principal saying, our focus now is to support our student athletes, provide stability for the program, and help the team move forward together. An assistant coach taking the lead for the football team's season opener. Brubaker says he understands the district's decision to fire him.
3: Nothing has been harder in my life in the last 3 days. It's been an absolute trying time for me, my wife, my kids.
1: Okay, let me ask you something.
0: Yeah.
1: And this is going to sound like back in my day, we drank out of the garden hose. I'm apologizing up front, but I'm asking a question. If there was video of this happening in, let's say, the 90s, a coach at my school gets angry, kicks the ball, hits someone on the nuts, the kid goes to ground, the coach is like, oh my God, Taylor, I'm sorry, oh my God, that is a one in a million shot. Do you think that he would have gotten fired? I'm kind of shocked. I would have never guessed. Now, I'm clearly wrong because you said you got to go. He says he's got to go. So
0: he says that. Here's the thing. He's clearly yelling at that kid.
1: Yes, he is.
0: And he clearly walks up and he kicks the ball at him. Now, do I think he meant to hit him in the balls? No. Do I think he meant to not hit him? I think he just kicked it in his general direction and at him. He was upset because the kid did do something wrong. I get it. You coach football, I think what he's saying is it's thud, where, hey, we're not tackling anybody, you just pop them, and then, you're not bringing anybody to the ground. This kid took a kid to the ground. People can get hurt that way. So he's mad at him. He kicks the ball at him. Here's the thing where I think you get fired. And I think in the 90s he gets fired, too, and I think almost any time he gets fired. Because he says, I felt like I was going to pass out and I was sad. But that ball hits that kid in the nuts. That kid hits the ground, and he turns around and walks away. He doesn't go to see how he is. Teammates go over and see how that kid is. But that kid hits the ground, if you watch the video, and he just turns around and walks away. He's not worried about that kid.
1: Mm-hmm. Now, he claims he went back over there.
0: But he didn't watch the video.
1: No, I know.
0: And he says, after practice.
1: Afterwards, exactly.
0: If you are so upset, if you are so like, I'm going to

0: pass out, you would run over there to see if the kid's okay. You didn't do that. You weren't going to pass out. He kicks him in the nuts. The kid falls down. He looks at him, and he storms away. He's still mad. He didn't go check and see if that kid was all right. I think if you do that, if he does that same exact thing, he kicks the ball, it hits the kid in the nuts, and he goes, oh, my God, and runs over and checks on him, gets down next to him, make sure he's okay. I don't think he's fired. I think it's been people go, that was an accident, man. He didn't mean to do that. The fact that it hits him in the dick and then he storms away and lets the kid lay there, you're fired. If I'm an AD, that's what I tell him right there. That tells me right there you didn't care about that kid. Your job is to care about these kids, period. Hmm. You didn't care about him. He was hurt. You didn't care about him. He was obviously hurt, and you didn't do anything about it.
1: And some of the stuff that I remember from school, the coaches probably should have gotten fired, and maybe they would have if it had been seen by parents, you know?
0: Right.
1: Well, I know a lot of people in their car right now are going, man, I remember a time when, yeah, well, that probably didn't get caught on tape. It probably, you know, wasn't shared on social media because right. there wasn't social media, all those things. So maybe those things that I'm thinking back to, they should have gotten fired or, and would have gotten fired if those other things were in place. I don't know.
0: I played a lot of football. I coached a lot of football. I never saw, I mean, if somebody got hit in the nuts by a coach, they're in trouble.
1: Yeah.
0: I mean, I grabbing a face mask, pushing him around, yelling at him. That's all one thing I think people can get behind. Like when you hit somebody in the balls,
1: I remember
0: at least stop and check to make sure they're okay.
1: I remember PE coach, not even for, this was like lifetime activities, you know, or team sports or one of these PE classes, like fourth hour. And we're lined up and the coach gets mad at one of the guys and he runs up to him and shoves him, hits him, boom, you know, and knocks this kid
0: right.
1: boom, onto the ground. And everyone's like, oh my God, he just got laid out.
0: Right.
1: And I do remember thinking, that's really aggressive. This is right. fourth hour individual sports right. or whatever
0: yeah, no,
1: it was.
0: It's too much.
1: Calm down. Yeah, and I remember another coach there being like, hey, why'd you do that?
0: Right.
1: So maybe he would have gotten fired for that if there had been video of that.
0: I'm
1: and
0: sure
1: he probably
0: should have
1: gotten fired. Sure. You know, it's... you know, I
0: well,
1: guess.
0: If that gets circulated, you're done, man.
1: Yeah.
0: I mean, and I think, you know, again, not walking over to check and see how he is.
1: Right? Yeah. Yeah. Absolutely. And in that moment, is he thinking, if I go over there, does that make it even more obvious that I screwed
0: doesn't
1: up?
0: Matter.
1: I know. I know. It doesn't matter.
0: And that just tells me, though, that you're not worried about him.
1: Mm-hmm.
0: If you hit that kid in the balls and your immediate thought is, I can't breathe, I hurt him, you go over and check on him.
1: Yeah.
0: You didn't do that. You walked away, and then later you're like, oh, crap.
1: After practice.
0: Oh, man, I felt terrible about it. Well, you didn't. Yeah, maybe you felt after practice you felt terrible about it.
1: No, maybe he calmed
0: I understand
1: down.
0: That, but right then you didn't.
1: You were still
0: and that
1: raging.
0: Kid was hurt, and you walked away, and I can tell by the way you're walking away you're still mad. All right.
1: He's hurt, but I mean, he's hurt. Like, ow. It hurts to get hit in the nuts.
0: Wow.
1: Yeah. It's probably not like a serious injury. It's just it hurts.
0: Yeah, but no, if really a kid hurts. Drops to the ground, you go yeah. check on him. It's a
1: no,
0: kid.
1: No, I agree. Yeah.
0: I mean, you know, it's not like it hit him in the leg.
1: Yeah.
0: And the kid was like, ah, God damn it. Well, then maybe that's something. Or it hit him yeah. in the... But the kid drops to the ground. You don't know.
1: Yeah.
0: If you're that worried about him, you stop and go check on him.
1: Yeah, instead of waiting until practice is over.
0: Right.
1: Well, it's been the worst few days of his life, so, you know...
0: How'd the team do that night? Did they win anyway?
1: I don't know. Well, that was after they'd had a game before that, right? And then they were practicing.
0: So they played that night.
1: Oh, okay. I get it.
0: He got fired right before the game.
1: This was right before the game. I don't know. I don't have the score here. Sorry. I'll have to get back to you.
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0: 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You good?
1: I'm good.
0: Good.
1: Time to do the news again, Laszlo.
0: Oh, wow. That was quick, huh?
1: I know it was.
0: What an exciting day.
1: Yeah. We've got an exclusive with Hayden Panettiere's mom.
0: Jesus Christ. Enough.
1: Whoa.
0: Enough.
1: I don't even have official cause of death yet. Come on.
0: Okay.
1: I mean.

0: mean, you don't see why people love this story.
1: Leave her alone. She's fine. Oh, yeah, she's dead. Who cares how she died?
0: Yeah, well,
1: what about business? Let her be dead.
0: They're not going to do that, Lazo. They are certainly not going to do that. And I, you know, I just report what people are talking about and what people are clicking on. So, you know, mom comes out, speaks to the press. She's got something she'd like to say to you. Well, it's my job to make sure you hear it, Lazo.
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8: Well, they still keep seeing guys popping up out of manholes in New York City with headlamps and waders on. And police officials, they have a theory as to what these guys are up to. But apparently, they haven't made a whole hell of a lot of arrests. I don't know how worried about this they are. Originally, there were some conspiracy theories online that there's a whole city underground, you know?
6: Yeah,
8: like Zion in the Matrix or something. I don't know. But

0: but that these people were just popping up every now and then from their little underground utopia. But officials think that they're down there looking for valuables. They treasure hunt. They're modern day treasure hunters. And they go down into the sewer and they look for dust, gold dust. They actually will try and collect the gold dust. Which Rose? I've seen. I don't know if you ever saw this. I want to say it was on one of those Real Sports things or something. But I saw a thing about guys who go out and they search for gold in the city. They obviously don't pan for gold.
1: I can't imagine gold dust. I would think in the sewers, though, maybe like rings that fell through, stuff like that. I don't understand
0: that.
1: That
0: makes much more sense to me. Right. Like much more sense.
1: Panning for gold in the sewers for dust? Like, that doesn't seem like you could find that.
0: I wouldn't think so either.
1: I would think, now, like, jewelry, you know, if you were like, hey, jewelry and stuff falls down here, we can go get it. That makes sense.
0: That part makes much more sense. When they talked about the types of things they're searching for, the jewelry and stuff made sense. The searching for gold dust, gold flakes, all of that, I'm like, well, I do recall seeing some sort of short documentary thing about these guys who do that in the city and they go looking in the concrete, but how the hell would you do it underground? I don't know. I'm guessing they're looking for actual rings and things like that get discarded, misplaced, whatever, right? I don't know if that's going to get you in a whole lot of trouble, like what the rules are for being down there where you're not supposed to.
1: Probably not supposed
0: Seems
1: to.
0: Seems like kind of a victimless crime. You're probably not supposed to be down there. Yeah. I get it. But come on. They're just searching for treasure. They're explorers. Yeah. Is it really hurting anything?
2: The NYPD investigating new video showing three people climbing out of a Manhattan manhole in the middle of the night.
3: Wow.
2: One by one, some in all black, wearing waders and headlamps, emerging to the street just feet from Penn Station and Madison Square Garden. It's the latest in a string of bizarre incidents in the belly of New York. This group, oddly similar to the ones police were trying to identify weeks ago, also wearing waders, carrying flashlights, and prying open a manhole, then slipping into the sewer. In another incident, authorities investigating seven men, also with headlamps and shovels, spawning from the sewer system in Brooklyn. One guy almost gets hit by a car. Police think these groups are hunting for valuables. The city's Department of Environmental Protection says it inspected the sewers around this latest incident and found no damage to the infrastructure.
0: Okay, no damage. So what's the big deal? These guys are just out there searching for treasure. Let them do their thing. Would that interest you?
1: I guess there's no difference in metal detectors at the beach, I guess.
0: Right.
1: But I don't know. There's got to be some law about lifting manholes and going down there. I don't know, for public safety or something. Not that I care, if you know, but whatever.
0: I just saw in my Instagram feed, one of those feeds, that I got advertised an underwater metal detector. And I was like, huh? And I was like, oh, well, okay, sure, I guess. I've seen those guys who go magnet fishing out there as a hobby, and they pull up a lot of guns. Mm-hmm. A lot of guns, occasionally valuable stuff, but people throw a lot of trash in the river. And for half a second, I'm like, oh, I could see how that. And then I'm like, okay, just stop.
1: Yeah.
0: White trash DNA. It screams sometimes. It sees stuff like that. And it's like, yeah, let's try it. Right. How many magnets do you need? You got some fishing lines. Let's get down there.
1: What, do you just scrape the bottom of it?
0: With those magnets?
1: Just roll?
0: Yeah, they drag them along the bottom.
1: We'll see what comes up.
0: And they pull this stuff up, and they pull up a lot of trash. But it seems like inevitably when they talk to those guys, one of the things they pulled up consistently is they've all pulled up a gun at some point, if not more than one. And then you start to wonder how many guns have been thrown into waterways over the years.
1: How many people have been murdered?
0: Right. And we know that the majority of the time, when you go to ditch the gun, people throw it in the body of water, right?
1: I think that's the easiest place to do it.
0: I mean, you may ditch it in the woods or something, but water seems like the more obvious place, more difficult for the cops to find. So I don't know if that's worth anything. I don't know if those magnet hunters ever find anything that's valuable. Actually, I know they do because we talked about one during this very segment once. I think somebody found a safe one time. Okay. Maybe the guys underground find good stuff. In a city like New York, maybe there's enough lost stuff that they can actually find cool stuff. I don't know what the competition is like, how many other gold hunters they have to, you know, fight territory over. But I could see that being sort of a hobby.
1: Yeah, me too.
0: Fun, whatever. There was a time when I thought, oh, metal detecting, that does sort of seem like fun. Maybe I want to get a metal detector. And then I didn't. It was like that. It was about as far as it went. I thought, oh, people find rings, stuff like that. Where could I go? And then I realized that people find, when they do find stuff, it's 99.999% of the time, it's some sort of trash, discarded garbage. And then I was like, yeah, I don't think I have the patience for this.
1: Well, there was a time where they were all over the beach. It was, you know, it seemed like a smart thing. People lose their rings or money clips or whatever.
0: No beaches around here.
1: It gets washed up, right?
0: But, yeah. You know. Where am I going to go here, you know?
1: Seems like a lot of work. Lake. A lot of work.
0: Anything that got nothing. Left behind around here is probably left behind for a reason. The news anchor in Wichita, well, former news anchor in Wichita. Remember this gal? She stabbed her mother. Remember her?
1: No.
0: We talked about her. She looked quite a bit different. And when we saw those pictures of what she looked like when she was on the news, then they showed her now. I mean, she's completely unrecognizable. Angeline Mock, 48 years old. She, on Friday, pled guilty to first-degree murder and the stabbing death of her own mother inside the home that the two of them shared. And this is why you shouldn't share a home with your 80-year-old mother, no matter how well you think you get along. You don't get along well enough to live together. You just don't.
3: To one count of murder in the first degree, how do you wish to plead?
4: The next time 48-year-old Angeline Mock appears in court, she'll be sentenced to prison for first-degree felony murder after stabbing her mother to death on Halloween 2025. Friday, Mock pled guilty and waived her rights to a preliminary hearing and jury trial. Mock was emotional in the courtroom as attorneys recounted October 31st, 2025. Police responding to a stabbing call in the 1500 block of East Crowley near Wassel and Hydraulic. Officers found Mock outside of the home with cuts on her hands and 80-year-old Anita Avers unresponsive in bed with multiple stab wounds to her face, neck, torso, and arms.
0: Yeah. If you haven't seen her, actually, I may have a news article that still had one of those before. Oh, yeah. There you go. Here's the before and after picture that you may have seen.
1: Wait, what?
0: Yeah, that's the anchor. And those pictures are not like 20 years apart.
1: How far apart?
0: I want to say like 9 years apart, something like that. 8 years. Isn't that crazy? I mean,
1: yeah.
0: You know, she's woman. Clearly stressed out.
1: So what, she got fired or something? Then went and lived with her mom?
0: She was living with her mom, yeah. And
1: did she get fired as a news anchor? What happened?
0: I don't remember if she got fired. I'm pretty sure they said that she'd lost her job as an anchor, so. Do you know why she wasn't working as an anchor anymore, Summer?
5: About the same as you. I'll look into it, though.
0: I just remember them saying that she was no longer an anchor, that she'd lost her job. She hadn't been an anchor in however long, and she was living with her mom. And it seemed like people who lived in Wichita, when I was reading through the comment section when it originally happened, I remember seeing quite a few people like, I don't even really remember her, so I don't know how big of an anchor she was there. But there were also plenty of people who were like, oh, yeah, I remember her. That's crazy. I can't believe that's her. I didn't recognize her at all. She worked for the Fox affiliate there. But, you know, your mom's around that age because you live with her?
1: No, but I wouldn't stab her in the face.
0: If you live together?
1: I wouldn't stab her in the face, especially, you know, if she's laying in bed.
0: Right, but you don't know what happened earlier. You
1: go downstairs. Said. Hey, look, the mom could have pissed her off. I get it.
0: She erased everything on your Fire TV.
1: Right, I get it. And she's made you angry.
0: You're just getting ready to watch TV.
1: She's complaining about the fact that, you know, you had a good job at one time. Now, look at you. You gained weight. Mm-hmm. Look, I get it. There's a lot of things that your mother could say that would make you mad, but not enough to stab her in the face while she's sleeping. That would be, you know, when you start talking about, oh my God, would they get into a fight? She stabbed her in the gut. Something happened. But no, they said she stabbed her several times while she was in bed.
0: Yeah.
1: Yeah, a little much.
5: Yeah, the only thing I could find about why she was fired is that it was due to an alcohol-related incident. Mm. An explosive incident is also another adjective descriptor I saw, but that's all I can find.
0: Mine says because of mental health issues and the fact that she dealt with things like bipolar disorder. That was later revised to schizoaffective disorder. She had
1: schizoaffective
0: delusions
1: disorder?
0: And depression. I hear schizoaffective used a lot. I don't know what the difference between that and regular schizophrenia is. It seems like when they talk about it, I go, okay, so that's schizophrenia, and they say schizoaffective disorder.
5: It's like schizophrenia mixed also with depression and mania.
0: Oh, okay.
5: So it's like kind of a combo.
0: It's coming on maybe at the same time that your depression is hitting.
5: Yeah.
0: So like you're bipolar and now I just saw somebody, some doctor on TV talking about this, that whatever percentage, it was a lot of times that people have hallucinations and psychosis, that it's actually in combination with something like bipolar, and that the incidents get bad at the same time that their depression or anxiety, whatever, is bad. Or maybe it's just the opposite. Maybe it's when their mania is going on, but that it's affected by their mood swings. So I don't know. Have you ever known anybody who's had schizophrenia? Or
1: I don't know how I'd be able to tell.
0: I mean, the family would probably say like that.
1: But I mean,
0: they've been diagnosed with schizo.
1: No, nobody that I know that their family told me that. But there's been people I know that have acted outrageous. But I don't know if I would know if that's bipolar, schizophrenia, paranoia. I don't know. Yeah. I'm not a doctor. I wouldn't know.
0: Well, have you ever heard, do you know anybody who's talked about hearing voices and that weren't there? Okay.
1: No.
0: Yeah. Scary stuff. I mean, also, it can wait to show signs until a person's like an adult. And men, a lot of times, I think they say you're 27, 28. You can be totally fine up to that point, and as a young person, not really show any signs, and then suddenly, somewhere in your late 20s...
1: You start hearing voices?
0: Well, usually they say you start to have anxiety and depression.
1: Hearing of voices
0: and then you start to
1: hear
0: the auditory stuff, or some sort of hallucinations. They say with hallucinations, they're more likely to be auditory hallucinations than to be both visual and auditory. You can have both. But most people, if they report hallucinating, it's that they hear something.
1: Right.
0: And have you ever done those things with headphones, the simulations? Like, this is what someone with schizophrenia hears?
1: I don't want to let my brain know that exists.
0: You right? Yeah.
1: I mean, right? I mean, my brain be like, wait, what? No, I don't need that.
0: Oh, it's tragic. I mean, I know, though, I'm sure there's treatments that can help, and I'm sure it'll get better with time, but scary stuff. And I know you. I should have known the answer to that you wouldn't even want to hear it, because God forbid it triggers something.
1: Right. I mean, how do you know it doesn't?
0: Right. I know.
1: Right. They're like, oh, listen to it. This is what people who hear voices hear. Now you can hear it too. I'm like, no, well, why would I do that?
0: Yeah. Yeah. Now,
1: like, I don't hear them. Why do I want my brain to know that that's available to it?
0: Yeah, true.
1: Like the people, you know, same thing. Like, just tastes like S. Try it. Like, I don't want that. I don't want that. That's a bad thing.
0: Yeah.
1: It's not like, hey, listen to this. It makes everyone happy. I might be like, okay, I'll try that. I'm like, hey, listen to this. This is what makes people kill their parents. Okay, let me not try that.
0: Just make sure somebody's with you.
1: Let me not try
0: take
1: that.
0: The headphones off. I saw a Ouija board for sale at the estate sale this weekend.
1: You should have done it. Try to get him.
0: Yeah,
1: Brooks should pull it out when you're there.
0: I know. Hey, was this your Ouija board?
1: Mm-hmm.
0: Are you mad that everyone's going through your garage right now? Hey, do you know where the jack handle is for this jack?
1: Because
0: it's a nice jack, but without a handle, it's kind of useless.
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1: Yo!
0: From Church of Laszlo, 98.9 The Rock. Everything good? What's going
1: Everything's
0: on?
1: Everything's good. Do we have...
0: What are you looking for?
1: Tickets to give away?
0: Oh, I got something here. Yeah, I can do that. I haven't even looked at this yet.
1: Oh.
0: The Rock is proud to welcome NASCAR back to Kansas Speedway. You a big NASCAR fan?
1: You know I am.
0: I don't know anything about it. Nothing.
1: Well,
0: I don't know anything about it. Doesn't mean it's not awesome.
1: Start?
0: Doesn't mean people don't love it. I know they do.
1: Long
0: I just literally don't know anything about it.
1: The federal government decided to ban the sale of alcohol nationwide.
0: Oh, is that right? Bootleggers or something, right?
1: Yeah.
0: Wasn't that where it started, maybe?
1: Yeah. Yep. These guys would soup up their cars.
0: And outrun the cops?
1: Try and outrun the cops. And became, you know, like a hobby. And they would race each other's bootlegging cars. And then somehow we got to where we are now. Michael Jordan, yada, yada, yada. I think we have something to give away.
0: Huh. Man, Sunday, September 27th. The fourth round in the Chase for the Cup. That's NASCAR's playoff series, apparently.
1: Yeah, it's a pretty big deal.
0: It's called Chase for the Cup.
1: Mm-hmm. And fourth round.
0: Chase for the Cup, that's what it's called. Like,
1: mm-hmm.
0: It's just, it says in quotation marks.
1: Yeah, Chase for the Cup.
0: How many rounds are there?
1: I guess it depends.
0: On what?

0: Let me check on that for you. You keep going. That.
1: You want a free pair of tickets to all three weekend races? And there's three races? For a weekend?
0: Yeah, they'll do like, Friday, they'll do, like Saturday, truck races
1: Sunday?
0: And stuff a lot of times.
1: Oh, I see, right. Yeah.
0: That's my guess. I don't know.
1: Anyway, if you know about it and you love it, you can do it. I like to do it. I find it interesting.
0: Have you not been?
1: I just don't know anything about it. No, I've been to an IndyCar race, the Indianapolis 500. Mm-hmm. You heard that before?
0: Yeah.
1: I've been there.
0: It's cool. You went to it?
1: When I was a kid, actual... my dad took me.
0: Yeah. How far away is Indianapolis from Detroit?
1: Not far.
0: Okay.
1: 3 hours, maybe.
0: Looks like there's
1: If you're a nine caller now, 913-586-7989, you can get tickets. I guess it's a free pair of tickets to all three weekend races. So you can get like six tickets, apparently.
2: 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On Saturday, it's the Craftsman Truck Series. And on Sunday, it's the Cup Series Hollywood Casino 400.
1: There you go. Find complete NASCAR weekend details if you need more, but I feel like someone just gave them to you at KansasSpeedway.com. How many races are there?
0: Glad they brought back the chase, I'll tell you that.
1: There's three?
0: Well, no, no. It says they got rid of the four-round knockout structure. So it says here, parenthetical, round of 16, round of 12, round of 8, and championship 4. Previously used from 2014 through 2025. So how the chase works, single 10-race block. The postseason consists of one continuous 10-race battle among 16 drivers with zero-round cuts or mid-playoff eliminations. Postseason qualification, the top 16 drivers in regular season points advance to the chase after race 26. Drivers are seeded at the start of the chase based on their regular season points order. The regular season championship starts at 2,100 points down to 16th place at 2,000 points. The championship, whichever driver accumulates the most total points across all 10 chase races wins the NASCAR Cup Series championship.
1: All right, so this is round 4.
0: Yeah.
1: Well, there you go. That's interesting.
0: So that's pretty good.
1: I'll go to it.
0: Yeah. I went to one.
1: You did?
0: Yep. Boss got me tickets.
1: And did you like it?
0: And I was like, who do I know that would go with me? So I called my buddy Jeremy, and he's like, yeah, I'll go. And, of course, our boss, he's like, you know, he's a big-time fan.
1: He loves it.
0: He gets all kinds of cool stuff. So he got us the pit passes or whatever. Mm-hmm. So you get to go down there before the race, and you're just standing there. I mean, they do a really good job with fan experience, a really good job. I'm just imagining if this were my sport. Imagine that, okay, so this is game day, so to speak, and here I am
1: Certainly
0: on race day.
1: Certainly people love it, and they do a good job, and the drivers seem to connect with people.
0: You're right there with all these
1: people. A lot of sports could learn from them, for
0: people.
1: Sure.
0: Yeah, you got these big, I mean, I know these drivers, even if I'm not a big fan, and I don't know exactly what's going on. Well, I know these drivers.
1: Yeah.
0: And I will admit, when the race happened, we did not pony over any dough for the headphones that some people wear. So, as we're sitting there watching the race, I know they've got flags that indicate different things, but I didn't have a real clear shot of the guy waving the flags. So, I just knew that some fella in a Toyota had been in first place the whole time. I knew Danica, I knew her, but she wrecked in like the first, I don't know, lap or two. So, I was like, damn, because, you know, she was like a celebrity. I knew her. After that, the guy had been in first place, I think he stayed in first place the entire race, and we're watching, and then all of a sudden, everybody just gets up and starts leaving. And I look at the guy in front of us, and I go, hey, why is everyone leaving? He goes, it's over. I was like, oh, how do you know? He's like, because that was the end of the race. I'm like, thank you, partner. All right.
1: How do you know? What do you mean? How did you not know it was the end of the race?
0: Because we didn't have the headphones on. And, well, they stopped racing sometime after that, but they started getting up as soon as these people crossed the line, right? So they knew. Now, they're also probably watching the lap count better than we are, and they're probably watching the flags better. We couldn't really see the flags, but I think having the headphones would probably add to the experience.
1: Didn't some cars start to slow down? And
0: Not yet. They were just, whoosh, it seemed like everything was going exactly the same. And nothing had changed, and all of a sudden, people are getting up leaving. I'm like, wait a second. Where are you guys going?
1: I think I'm going to need some more detail about that. I think like maybe there's...
0: Oh, I'm sure they started to slow down after they went around the other side of the track, but where we're sitting right there by the finish line, it looked like the same race to me. Same guys
1: in
0: first
1: place. I'm going to see it in person. If you want to see it in person, call us now. Be a nine caller. 913-586-7989.
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3: 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But I'm not the only one chasing my dream. For some, that means making a statement. 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Others like to take the path less traveled. And the BZ Woodland helps them chart their own course.
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1: Yo.
0: Church Lazo, 98.9 The Rock. Did somebody win? Are they excited?
2: Yes. Ronnie from KCK.
3: Ronnie. Man, he's been wanting those tickets. And he won the first pair. We'll have more to give away this week,
0: there
3: right?
0: Go, Ronnie.
3: Just stick around. We've got stuff to give away. Our boss does a pretty good job of getting us stuff to give away.
0: He does, for sure.
3: We're going to do the news one more time before we get here. And Lazo, do I have a story for you?
0: Please,
3: you know, earlier today, we started off in the first news segment talking about those rowdy teenagers who attacked that poor innocent man at the jacuzzi and stole his phone. And those kids, their parents later turned them in. And it brought up the question of, you know, how far would you go to cover for your kids? And what do you do to cover for your kids? Well, now we've got one of these stories that's a lot more serious. Not that attacking an innocent man isn't serious, but now we've got murder in the news. And we've got a boyfriend who loses his cool, to say the least. He snaps, grabs a knife, allegedly stabs and kills his girlfriend. I believe they were at her dad's house when this happened. But the crime happens in the car. So he kills her in the vehicle. He said he grabbed a kitchen knife. He's like, why is there a kitchen knife in the car? But anyhow, kills her in the car.
0: Just in case she pissed him off.
3: Yeah, maybe.
0: Keep it in there.
3: So stabs her, kills her, decides to hide the body in the hatch of her car. And now he's like, what do I do? So what does he do? He drives to mom's. And he says, Mom, I killed my girlfriend. She's in the hatch of her car, which is outside. And mom says, bring it in. I'll open the garage. It starts there. So, I mean,
0: I'm interested for the rest of it.
3: I don't know if this is so far sounding like what you would do in that situation. Pull it in. Let's see what we're working with. Or not. I mean, it's your kid, but.
0: You call Samuel L. Jackson.
3: Right?
0: We need a cleaner.
3: Right?
0: Because it depends on what I do for a living.
3: Yeah, let's say you just do this.
0: Man, it's going to be tough.
3: Going to be tough.
0: If I, you know.
3: You call a lawyer.
0: Yeah. If I'm in the mob, you know, maybe I know what to do.
3: Sure.
0: But I'm not.
3: You're not. You're in Overland Park. Your kid's got a dead girlfriend in the back of the car, her car, in the driveway. Whew. Son.

0: don't know that I'm equipped to get you out of this.
1: I think this is going to have to be one of those lessons in life. You're going to have to face the consequences without my help, and hopefully you'll learn from it. But I
0: have to just give him money and say, get out of here.
1: Yeah, because the thing is, for a crime like this, you could be going away forever. So do you, you try and help them at least for a very long time, if not forever? So do you at least try to help them run? And that always is the real question. All joking aside, like, I see these parents who wire their kids, their adult kids, whatever, they wire them money so that they can flee the country, try to live somewhere abroad, like, try and find a country that won't send them back. Do you help them get out of the country? And then do you tell the cops, I don't know where my son is, when they come knocking on your door? I mean, that's certainly helping. You aided and abetted, right?
0: Yeah, I mean, if you can get away with it.
1: I could see myself, I don't have kids, but I could see myself wanting to help a family member out in that way. Like, I'll try and help you get out of the country. You got to get out of the country because you're going to go to prison forever for this. Also, kind of like, what is the crime? Why did it happen? Do I like this person? Do I think this person is dangerous? Have I always thought this person's dangerous? You know, you hear that maybe, from some people. Like, I've always thought my son was pretty dangerous.
0: I think, you know.
1: Thought he was going to kill someone eventually.
0: You probably got to be like, hey, you're going to make it look like you came here, you dropped the car off, and you robbed this house for money, and I didn't know.
1: Mm-hmm.
0: Right? And I'm going to tell him that I didn't know. And I'm going to give you some time, and then I'm going to go out to the garage and find this car and call the police.
1: So
0: you better get going. I don't know anything about this. Get out of here.
1: I'll tell you what happened here in just a second.
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3: Yo. What's going on?
4: The news. Well, okay. Laszlo, I mentioned that Hayden Panettiere's mother, Leslie Vogel, sat down to do an exclusive interview with me earlier. And, you know, a lot going on. There's been a lot of talk about Hayden's mom because Hayden had talked about her mom in some recent interviews right before she passed and in her tell-all book and, you know, stuff that we've heard from some other child actors. It sounds like there was some pressure to be in Hollywood and that maybe Hayden didn't think that that was best. And they didn't always see eye to eye, things of that nature. But Leslie, you know, has lost her daughter. No matter what the circumstances of the relationship was at the time of Hayden's death, Leslie still lost her daughter. And you would think that would be enough to keep grown-ass adults from going online and calling the mother names or making fun of her daughter or telling her, you know, why she's responsible, whatever. But of course, this is America. This is the age of the internet. So people are just absolutely awful, truly terrible. And they've been truly terrible to Leslie Vogel. And she has really just kind of said, look, I'm begging you to please leave me the hell alone and let me grieve. She also answered some questions about Hayden's boyfriend at the time of her death. And, you know, Hayden was with her boyfriend and her boyfriend's brother when she died, when 911 was dispatched. It was a call of, maybe it was an overdose. They certainly in the dispatch audio say that they're responding to an overdose. We know that there had been some history there with the boyfriend. He had been accused of assaulting her physically, and there were police reports taken. I think he even spent a night or two in jail. At one point, he was about to go to court, and then the charges were dropped because somebody, a witness, backed out. I assume that means that it was Hayden. Anyhow, Leslie, Hayden's mom, the last thing that she did with Hayden, where she actually saw her, was she moved to be close to Hayden. I think she was in Florida at the time. Moved to Florida, and she wanted to help Hayden get her life together and get away from this guy, because Hayden knew that the relationship was toxic and needed to get away from him. But while she's down there, suddenly she says, Hayden's not as outgoing towards her mom. She's starting to be a little more cold. She's starting to ignore her a little bit. Next thing she knows, looks like Hayden is getting back together with the boyfriend. For Leslie, she couldn't handle that. I can't believe it. Enough is enough. She left town. She told Hayden, she says on the phone, like, I think this is a terrible idea. You know it's a terrible idea. But anyone who knows someone who's been in a

0: a relationship like this, you know, it's not easy. And unfortunately, in this circumstance, it's worst case scenario where you've got someone who passed away at a time when mom and daughter weren't on best terms.
1: It's a process, and I think it will probably hit me later on. I would say to the haters out there, you don't have a right to tell me how I mourn the loss of my second child. That's my domain.
2: Hayden and her mom weren't speaking in the star's final months. 1 year ago, her mom says she went to stay with Hayden to help her. She says Hayden wanted out of her relationship with Brian.
1: She knew that Brian was toxic. She knew she had to get him out of her life.
3: What made you leave? What happened between the two of you?
1: When I got the phone call from her saying, I'm going to be with the person I love, I just lost it. I lost it. I could not believe that she had gone that far back, that he had been successful in reeling her back in with all of the things he had done to her.
0: Yeah. You know, again, anyone who's been through that, and even if you haven't, I'm sure you've seen stuff on TV. You hear people talk about it. You think to yourself, well, if I ever found myself in a relationship like that, I'd get the hell out of there.
4: Sure.
0: You know, wouldn't be able to win me back. But you don't know until you're in that situation.
4: Sure.
0: And the one thing you do know is that plenty of people have said time and time again, it's not easy, right? It's hard. Yes, the cops were called. Yes, I know that it's toxic. Yes, I know that it's very typical for the abuser to say they're sorry and that'll never happen again, and then it ends up happening again. They know that stuff logically. It doesn't mean
4: who knows
0: that,
4: what happened.
0: Exactly.
4: Who knows,
0: and who knows
4: taking
0: that,
4: what's said.
0: Exactly.
4: It's impossible to get inside those relationships.
0: Exactly. Exactly. So I just feel bad for the fact
4: who
0: mom
4: gets online and says
0: exactly.
4: Like, what kind of human are
0: like,
4: you?
0: Like, you're not allowed to cry about this because you're part of the problem. Like, oh,
4: like you don't.
0: My God. I know you all think that these people will never see it. That's part of it. You're so convinced that because most of the stuff that you shout into the void doesn't get seen by these celebrities because they're not, you know, there's so much of it. They're only going to see some of it. But why even put it out there?
4: Yeah, why?
0: Why take the risk? Why do that? Because they do look at this stuff. They're human beings. They do look at this stuff. You felt the need to say, I think it's odd that you felt the need to get worked up about it in private amongst friends when you're discussing the story. Like, oh, I can't believe the mother crying on TV. I mean, she's
4: right.
0: Okay. But right. When you take that step where you go, not only can I not believe it, I am going to write down how surprised I am by all of this. And I'm going to organize my thoughts about what a terrible mother I think she was, and I'm going to put it out there. Oh, and I'm going to tag the mother. There we go.
4: Yeah, right. Like, why?
0: There's a chance she'll see it. I hope if I could pay extra to have that put right up to the top, I would. Like, what is wrong with you? And so often, most of the time, you know, you see these different studies that they've done, these universities where these psychology professors try to figure out why we do this when we're behind a keyboard, and that many, many, many times, most of the time, the people who say this stuff are not the type of people who would ever say it to someone's face.
4: Oh, of course not.
0: So, sure, there are cruel people. There are the 4chan people who might say cruel things to someone right to their face. But for the most part, a lot of them are just your average suburban mom, dad, whatever, normal person. A lot of them have empathy. But it's like when they're talking about a celebrity online, it's as if it's make-believe.
4: And it's even something like, that's not up for criticism.
0: Right.
4: It's the death of someone's child. Just leave it alone. It's not like, I mean, you know, I don't know if you're going to tell, you know, I don't know why you would do it, but okay. But if you're going to tell someone their latest show sucks or the writers that they screwed up the TV show, right? Like, okay, whatever. It sounds silly to me, but fine. But when someone's kid dies, like, you're like, you know what I need to do is chime in on that.
0: Right.
4: Like, you know, if you're a Jets fan and you're like, hey, owners, you suck. And I hate what you're doing. That's one thing. Someone's kid dies, maybe even if you think it, just leave it alone.
0: Just leave it.
4: Right.
0: Good God. I mean, I think that's one thing that society could never have predicted about the internet. I don't know. I'd have to go back and maybe someone would say, no, look at this Arthur C. Clarke book where he talks about whatever. I know that there was a lot of things just like the internet, predicting something like the internet or kind of exactly like the internet. I recall reading a book. It might have been like Ender's Game or one of those where the internet was a thing. It had become a thing and people had really gone to their corners. You had the right versus the left and they would argue online, you know. Right. And they didn't call it online because it wasn't a thing yet, but it's what it was. And so, wow, you did a good job predicting this stuff. But I seriously doubt that they predicted that grown adults would suddenly start to behave like evil little toddlers.
4: Right, yeah.
0: By saying these, you know, this all behaving like evil little bullies.
4: And the, by the way, you do it on both sides.
0: Mm-hmm.
4: You do it on both sides. I see so many people on the left get wildly upset about people taking shots at how people look, their features, whether they lost weight, didn't like, hey, right? Off limits, don't do this, right? And then follow it up with, you know, look at this orange fat bastard. Look at this ugly woman. Look at this woman who, you know, who looks like, it's almost like that's okay. It's like, okay, I'm not one to get involved, but I always stop to think like, that what you fear the most will meet you halfway. You start to become the person that you hate when you do that stuff, right?
0: Mm-hmm.
4: Like you can criticize Trump without calling him a fat, out of shape, donut eating loser, right? You don't have to do that. Plenty to criticize him about. And then when he calls someone fat or ugly, like this guy, okay. Okay.
0: Yeah. Well, I know I've talked about it before, but even when I was young, I always thought it was so weird that the late night talk show hosts, the Jay Leno's and the Lettermans, would, during their monologue, start making fun of Kirstie Alley for suddenly being fat.
4: What are you doing?
0: Like, wait, she can see this.
4: Right. Yeah.
0: You've had her on the show.
4: Right.
0: What are you doing? Why?
4: By the way, she's just at home. Didn't do anything. I mean,
0: right.
4: I know she was outspoken too. So like, yeah, you reap what you sow sometimes. You say stuff and people are going to shoot back at you. Okay. So, you know, Trump makes fun of the way people look. People make fun of the way he looks. I get it. Okay. But, you know, I mean, Kirstie Alley did the same thing. She was pretty outspoken. But some people are just sitting at home and just take shots. Yeah, you watch her on, and she had a lot of stuff on X that she was kind of a bitch about.
0: Oh, really?
4: Yeah.
0: Well, maybe she was, pushed into it after years of being...
4: I know that she
0: could really take shots at people. Low-hanging fruit.
4: Right. And she was not above taking low-hanging fruit, so maybe it's just like if you get to that point, then...
0: But I'm like, I'm with you.
4: Gloves off. But you know, let's just go back to this lady. You didn't even know who she was 2 weeks ago. Her daughter dies, now you're like, you're a bad mom. Like, oh, stop it.
0: The Monica Lewinsky stuff is a good example, because if you wanted to make fun of Bill, you can make fun of Bill, but... You go back and watch all those things that Leno said over and over for years and years about this 22-year-old girl. Like, oh, my God. It's just crazy. So maybe that is where it starts. And then when you get online, you're like, well, yeah, why not? This is normal. Ugh. Except that when it happens to you, you understand that you don't want to see that. Oh. All right. I told you I had a hell of a what would you do story for you involving... the murder of a young woman by her boyfriend, allegedly. This happened in Pennsylvania. The reason that I say what would you do is because this story, it involves the boyfriend's mother getting involved, again, allegedly to help try and keep her son out of trouble, help him cover up the crime. So the story is, what we know so far, is that the boyfriend and girlfriend are at the girlfriend's dad's house.
4: Okay.
0: But they're in the car in the driveway, it sounds
4: like. Okay, so don't get out.
0: And they get into some sort of an argument. Something about this argument causes the boyfriend to snap. Okay? He gets really, really angry. And the story says he grabs a kitchen knife. Maybe there was a kitchen knife in the car. Maybe he already had it with him. That part confused me. I had to double check to make sure that it was that the crime was that we're still in the car when they said that he grabbed a kitchen knife. But yes, apparently this happened in the car. He stabs her, okay? Kills her. He takes her body. Now, they're in her car. He takes her body. It's a Jeep Cherokee. He puts her body in the back, in the hatch, right? Mm-hmm. And then he panics. And he decides he's going to drive to mom's house, his mom's house, and ask her for help. So when he
4: gets... How old is he?
0: How old is he? 17?
5: 17, I believe. Okay. It was... She was 18, I believe, and then he was 17.
0: He might be 18 now, too. I have his age here somewhere. I'll pull it up. But he goes to mom's house and asks for help. I assume he asks her for help because he at least tells her what happened. And mom says, bring the car in the garage.
4: And where is this story?
0: We get Pennsylvania. We got to start cleaning up this crime scene. So she starts handing out latex gloves and cleaning supplies. And she's like, we got to clean this car
6: up. Brand new information in the murder of 18-year-old soccer star Caroline Heintz. According to court paperwork, 18-year-old Royce Moser, who police identified as Heintz's boyfriend, stabbed her in the chest and put her in the back hatch of her Jeep. The two had been together in her car, sitting outside Moser's father's house in North Strabane. Documents show that Moser told police he got angry at something she said, then a, quote, demon took over. Mm. He then told Caroline he had something for her.
7: He goes inside and grabs a large knife.
4: So he did go inside.
0: He goes inside to grab the knife. Well, she just waits there?
7: And proceeds to stab her in the chest area.
6: Royce didn't answer any questions, walking silently to a waiting police cruiser.
8: I'm sorry.
6: But Rachel apologized. Listen closely. It's quiet and muffled. Her hands were covering her mouth. But we heard her say, quote, I'm sorry my son took a life.
4: Okay.
0: Okay. So, my story just says they're in the car and then he grabs a knife. Anyhow, he puts her in the rear hatch of the Jeep. It says, according to this CBS affiliate out there, it says when Heintz, that's the victim, failed to check in with her family, they decided to track her location using a tracking device on her car, and they notified 911. Authorities discovered her body parked near the California Public Library. This happened early Thursday morning, the discovery of the body. So police now allege that after the incident, the murder, Moser called his mother, Rachel, who helped him to cover up the crime. She provided disinfectant spray and latex glove and helped him attempt to clean the vehicle, put the murder weapon in the garage bag, and washed her son's clothes. So, yeah, you'll get in trouble for that. Obviously, he's been arrested now and charged with homicide. She has been charged with hindering apprehension, tampering with evidence, obstruction, and abuse of a corpse. I remember seeing a mom on one of these true crime shows who washed her kid's pants and she got arrested because of it. The cops came over and they're like, okay, well, we're looking, you know, we've got a warrant, blah, blah, blah. And then they found out that she knew that something was going on and she'd seen that he had bloody pants and she told him to change and she'd thrown his pants in the wash and they arrested her.
4: That seems like a stretch, but...
0: What, to arrest her for that?
4: Yeah, I mean, the mom could just be like, I didn't know he murdered someone.
0: She was withholding information, I think, too, by, you know...
4: Well, but, there's more to it, but, right, just your mom watching your pants doesn't seem like enough. But obviously, this is a different story.
0: Yeah, yeah. So in this instance, they're saying gloves, cleaning, helped him clean, and then he takes his
4: for a long time.
0: Car and drops it off at the library. And she tries to hide the... weapon, right? The murder weapon. So,
4: you didn't do a very good job of any of this.
0: No, you really didn't.
4: You didn't. Hey, you should know. Like, I'm not good at this.
0: This isn't helping.
4: Yeah. I'm not good at this.
0: Yeah.
4: I don't know what we do here, but I'm not good at this.
0: I mean, I guess you don't want to try and ask Jeeves because you don't need that search history. When you're thinking about covering up a crime,
4: you gotta just tell your kid, like, this is bad. Let's not make it worse. I'm not telling you to turn yourself in. We're gonna call the best defense attorney we can. You're gonna go talk to them and they'll talk you through this. That's it. That's all we can do.
0: Well, like you said earlier, I could give you money to get out of the country, I guess. That's something that I wonder whether or not I would do.
4: Right. Well, I mean, I would do that. But first I go, like, go talk to an attorney. Well, we're going to go together. There's a dead person in our garage. We're going to tell them everything.
0: Now, the attorney will tell you to turn yourself in, though, eventually, right?
4: I don't know.
0: they don't tell you to run.
4: I don't know what they tell us, but I need to listen to them. I don't know what an attorney would tell you.
0: I didn't know if they were allowed to tell you to run. I'm sure they're allowed to say whatever.
4: Yeah, I mean, it's attorney-client privilege. I'm sure they're like, hey, you're not getting out of this. Nobody, we know nobody's looking for you right now. I'm sure they can tell you something.
0: Clearly, Mom is not Harvey Keitel or George Clooney or Brad Pitt or whichever wolf comes to mind. She ain't any of them. She did a really bad job, like you said, of all of this. You're cleaning up a car that you're going to go drop off. This isn't going to work. Like, it's just not. There's so many reasons this isn't going to work. They're going to be able to track the movement of this car. When the parents of this girl go looking for her, whether they use her smartphone app or whatever, they will eventually get to the car. And the car GPS and the car black box is going to tell a story. This car's now been at your goddamn house.
4: Right.
0: In the garage, parked here, you're clean.
4: It's just a really poor lack of files.
0: This is bad.
4: Like, go get an attorney.
0: Yes. Your only option now is to either call the attorney and figure out how you're going to turn yourself in, or I could maybe see myself saying, all right, take my car. Here's all the money I have. Drive for the border. You got to try and get into Mexico. You're probably not going to get far.
4: They're going to bring you back.
0: But yeah, they're probably going to catch you. But here's what I got. You got to, this is your shot because you're going to prison forever. I'll say that you left the car here and you stole my car and that's that. But you know, they're going to track her car. They're going to figure out where it's at. They're going to know if they have to go to the library to get it. They're going to know that it was over here first. So you're just creating extra work for them. It's not confusing them at all. It's not helping you to get away with anything. None of this is going to work. So we either call the lawyer and we figure out how you're going to turn yourself in, or if you want to make a run for it, it's a one in a million shot that you'll be on the lam for more than a week. But I understand if you want to try. What do you think? Could you see yourself giving him money and saying, if you really, if your son's like, I don't want to turn myself in, though. The lawyer's saying that they're going to call him and have to turn myself in.
4: I think you can't run to Mexico. They're going to catch you.
0: Oh, they'll catch you.
4: Right. I mean, like, so this is just, I would think about it. I'd not be above it, but I just don't think it's well thought out or thought through. And I think, again, I'd be like, hey, here's all the money we have. Go get the best defense attorney you can. Your best shot of getting out of this at all is a really good attorney. That's your best shot. There is no other real shot here. You can't run. They're going to find you. There's people who have a lot more money than us who have tried to run and got caught. We don't have enough. Go get a really good attorney. We're not touching anything. Go get a really good attorney. That's what I would do.
0: I mean, he did say a demon took over, so haven't seen that defense work in a while, but it's worth the shot. It's amazing how often people say, and then I blacked out. And then you blacked out, huh? Yeah, then I blacked out. And the next thing I remember, I was talking to you. Like, oh, Well, I don't think that's gonna work. The insanity defense, pretty specific. So as soon as you start trying to cover up the crime, you're almost better off if you truly feel like you snapped and a demon took over. Then as soon as you stab that person, you got to start going, bleh, bleh, bleh, and just never return to normal. Again, you can't behave normally. Just start walking down the street, doing like whatever. Turn your, TV on and like act like nothing's wrong.
4: The mafia guy we talked about.
0: Yeah, the guy who pretended he was crazy.
4: No, well, he just walked around in a bathrobe and went bathroom. Blah, blah, blah, blah, blah. Yeah. And they were like, oh.
0: Yep.
4: And every time they tried to arrest him, his lawyer's like, no. Dude, he's doesn't understand what's going on. He just walked around in a bathrobe.
0: Yeah,
4: they said that he covered it in piss.
0: Yeah.
4: So when the cops came to get him, he was just covered.
0: He smelled bad.
4: He's like, meh, meh, meh. All right.
0: Refused
4: every time they showed up, his lawyer would show up and be like, yeah, no.
0: Still crazy after all these years. Yeah, I think that's your best bet is to, if you want the insanity defense to have any shot at all, then you got to start being insane from that moment on. And you better stick with it, but you don't have what it takes to stick with it. You're not that mafia guy. It ain't gonna work. You're going to prison.
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9: 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For all things rock,

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I said you look so fine that I really want to make you mine. 4, 5, 6, come on and get your kicks. Now you don't need

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It's one, two, three, take my hand and come with me because you look so fine that I really wanna make you mine. Really wanna make you mine. 4, 5, 6, come on and get your kicks. Now you don't need

0: grocery store and seeing, all right, it costs this much per ounce, or pulling out a calculator and saying, is it actually cheaper to buy in bulk, or is it cheaper if I buy a smaller thing, right?
1: I will say, though, you know, with my, and not to give them, you know, but with my Hy-Vee app, it has changed how I shop, in the idea that if I log into it and it says shop deals, I will hit that. Like, I won't ignore that. It'll say, like, you know, shop, you know, this week's coupons, and I just do it.
0: Okay, so started looking at the deals. That's
1: Well, just because it's easier too.
0: Sure.
1: Right? And now if I went into Hy-Vee or whatever, and I would not look at, you know, well, is this brand cheaper than that brand? I would just get whatever, throw it in my cart.
0: Yeah. Well, this probably won't get you too worked up then. But a man online began making some claims against one of my favorite stores, Walmart.
1: Yeah, you love Walmart.
0: And says that, you know, he's exposing Walmart. And he's also said that there needs to be a class action lawsuit against Walmart.
1: Okay.
0: Why? Well, he claims that they are cheating people out of their hard-earned dollars by not giving them enough chicken. He claims that he has been weighing the raw chicken from Walmart to see how accurate the tags are on the packages. And he says they are not accurate, Lazo. They are way off.
2: This pack of Walmart chicken is already underweight in the package.
3: This is supposed to weigh 5.5 pounds out of the package. 4.92.
2: Then we're going to open it up and see how much the chicken weighs.
3: 4.24 pounds.
2: That's just about a pound and a quarter short of 5.50. That's insane.
0: No.
1: That is a way for them to save money, for somebody to save money.
0: It is. And I was going to say,
1: at first, like, oh, it's just that much. But, you know, do it over the amount of chicken Walmart sells. That's a lot of money.
0: Yeah. I don't get excited because I feel like I got ripped off for 10 cents worth of chicken. I get excited because, oh, did you find a way to become like the name on a big class action lawsuit?
1: Right,
0: are you
1: going
0: to get a bunch of money because of this? Because you might. Because you're absolutely right. That's what I was going to say. When you're talking about any company doing business, that stuff adds up. A company the size of Walmart, if this were true, imagine. It's like when they say, oh, this airline wants to buy these new airplanes because they get, you know, one more mile per gallon or whatever.
1: Right, sure.
0: And you're like, well, that's, but they fly a lot of miles and it adds up. So when you're selling, I can't even begin to imagine how much chicken
1: I've read
0: Walmart
1: an article
0: sells.
1: Before about casinos, that the amount of money they make on penny slots where people have like 4 cents left and just don't cash it.
0: Oh, those printed
1: the
0: vouchers?
1: Amount of, right, yeah. You know, just leave it in the machine.
0: Laying around.
1: Leave it on there.
0: I always wondered if that's partially why they did those printed vouchers.
1: Right.
0: So that, because they knew that people weren't going to
1: 4 cents, you can't spend it. 7 cents, 12 cents, you just leave it.
0: Mm-hmm.
1: Well, the printed voucher never gets printed, so it just stays with them. They know what it is. I read an article that said it was just a ton of money, like more than you would think.
0: Yeah. I mean, I've seen plenty of those receipts like that say $3 on them sometimes, you know?
1: And people I would like, find a place to put it in for $3. But
0: me too. But
1: 15
0: the fact
1: cents,
0: that somebody left it behind.
1: Cents, there's nothing left.
0: Yeah. So Wall Street Apes here. I know those are your buddies, Laszlo. At Wall Street Apes. He says, eventually there will need to be a class action lawsuit against Walmart for shorting product weights. Out of 21 packs of chicken weighed, 11 are short. One of the packs is marked 5.5 pounds, but only contains 4.2 pounds.
1: That's a big deal.
0: 24% short. When 52% of packages of chicken being weighed are short, that's not an error. That's fraud. We are all so sick of being robbed. Walmart has even been caught doing this and charged in the past. In August 2025, Walmart paid about $5.64 million in a California judgment resolving allegations of price overcharges and false weight advertising. It also happened again. Walmart settled a major $45 million class action covering weighted goods, including poultry, meat, and bagged citrus, for alleged overcharges tied to weight and pricing discrepancies during the period of 2018 to 2024. Again, that's according to the Twitter handle at Wall Street Apes. That's what he posted there. So if you hear people talking about weigh your chicken,
1: What do you do, though? I mean, it's pre-packaged.

0: package.
1: I guess.
0: You weigh it before. Like, hey, you go to the butcher and be like, I want you to weigh my prepackaged chicken.
1: No, I guess you weigh it when you get home and take a picture of it. Well, if it's unopened, I don't know. Maybe, yeah.
0: Well, then you take it back to Walmart and say, you owe me half a pound of chicken? I mean, like, I don't know what you do.
1: Maybe you keep it cataloged so you can join the lawsuit. I don't know.
0: I think you can take it. Does Walmart have a butcher?
1: No. I mean, they do have somebody that slices deli meat. I don't know if
0: that's a butcher.
1: Could
0: you take it and be like, weigh this for me? Before you take it home? I guess that's the only way to come back.
1: And they have scales there. For the produce. I don't know if you could get it. It's not a digital scale, I don't think. Well, some stores do, so it's possible they have a digital scale. They definitely at least have the old-fashioned analog scales. A lot of them have digital scales now, so yeah, maybe you could do that. Yeah. I don't know. I'll say this. I get my groceries.
0: I don't know that I would do it to, like, you know, I probably wouldn't do it, but I don't know you would do it and take a picture and whatever, but if you were worried about it, looking at that kind of stuff, you could take over the packages and make sure you get the one that's accurate.
1: Yeah. I get groceries delivered from Walmart because I don't have a Walmart by me. So I'm a member or whatever, Walmart Plus member. And that way you get the deliveries without having to pay the delivery charge. And there's something about getting canned beverages delivered. There's always some sort of an issue. Every time I get cans of water delivered, we open the case and it's like half the cans are bulging at the top.
0: Oh,
1: they're
0: really
1: damaged, like somebody threw these cases of water around. Now, somehow these cases managed to make it, you know, out of the warehouse, to the distributor, onto the store shelves. Most of the time, it's fine. Because when you go to the grocery store and buy the stuff and bring it home, that's rarely an issue. Yet when I do delivery, it's almost always an issue. So yesterday, grocery delivery day, I'm bringing the groceries in. I said to Brooke, hey, I ordered a bunch of your water. Oh, let's see if the cans are damaged this time. Open the plastic bag and pull the case out. The case is open, like it's been torn open.
0: Oh, guy had one?
1: Well, there's two missing.
0: Really?
1: They're just gone. My theory is that they got damaged because they get damaged so often. I wonder if it got damaged, started spraying, and he just decided to chuck it. I don't know why they get damaged in this delivery process. Like,
0: yeah,
1: everyone else can get these things moved
0: stuff
1: around
0: online all the time. Nothing ever damaged.
1: It's so weird. It's so weird. And maybe it is happening somewhere else because I don't. It's not like I go to Walmart and buy groceries and bring them home that often myself.
0: Right.
1: I don't, like I said, I don't have one close by, so it's always delivered. So maybe it is an issue, but it feels like a delivery thing where it happens a lot.
0: Man, that's
1: yesterday,
0: what he said. Didn't the Walmart guy steal a dildo from you?
1: Yeah. They don't work for Walmart.
0: I mean, they steal
1: Walmart,
0: your pop
1: but,
0: and they steal your sex items.
1: A remote control dildo.
0: Yeah.
1: Yeah. He didn't know what it was, obviously, but he found out.
0: Mm-hmm. God. How far remote control does it go?
1: Well, you know, it's. Claims that it can go like a half mile, but...
0: A half a mile.
1: It's not one of those ones that uses Wi-Fi.
0: Hmm.
1: Which is...
0: Why would you need to be a half a mile away?
1: Well, if you want to do it while she's at work, you know, hey, you're going to wear
0: She works
1: there's
0: a
1: like
0: half
1: doms
0: mile
1: and
0: away
1: subs.
0: From you?
1: Like when people who... no, sorry. I'm talking about for the Wi-Fi ones.
0: I understand
1: they have
0: the Wi-Fi one,
1: yeah.
0: But you
1: Why
0: said
1: Why would you need
0: was...
1: it for a half mile?
0: Yeah.
1: I don't know.
0: But
1: maybe
0: you
1: just
0: had it anyway, like if you go in the other
1: strength.
0: Room.
1: Yeah, I guess. Just letting you know that it's
0: well,
1: strong enough to...
0: Well, you bought it.
1: Yeah, but
0: so
1: then the next one I got was one of the Wi-Fi ones.
0: Right, but what was the thinking process between the half mile, like walkie-talkie one?
1: I have no idea. It's just it was cheaper. Mm. But when the guy stole it, I decided to go all out and get one of the Wi-Fi ones with the app, so I can control it from anywhere. Huh?
0: Well, turn it on.
1: Well, she's not with it at the moment.
0: How do you know?
1: Because I haven't even mentioned it in God knows how long. It's been
0: tomorrow.
1: In a drawer for a really long time.
0: Tomorrow. I want to see you
1: tomorrow.
0: Hit it.
1: All right, you bring me the Wade Davis ball.
0: Okay, yes. And you bring
1: and
0: me your girlfriend's dildo.
1: Exactly. The app.
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1: Yo. Metallica, 98.9 The Rock. We're done, man. We're running late. Yeah. We got to get out of here. It was a wonderful day. I can't wait. I'll bring you the Wade Davis ball. You bring me a vibrator I can use on your wife.
0: The app.
1: Yeah, I mean, yeah. Well, don't bring me an actual vibrator. Yeah. It wouldn't do me any good.
0: Well, it would, but sure. Yeah.
1: Well, I mean, I have to put it on my own ass. Nobody wants that.
0: Yeah.
1: Then do it with an app. That doesn't make any sense. If you give it to her to take to work and then bring me the app,
0: yeah.
1: And I will trade that for you a Wade Davis sign ball.
0: Okay, deal.
1: Yeah, all right. Stay positive, kids.
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1: Condoms, those guys.
2: People say they're worried about the guy, you know, the predator. I'm on the other end. I'm biting the guy. I'm like, look at me, I'm young. Come on over, bring some Zins and a condom.
1: Yeah.
2: He gets there, he's like, Jesus Christ.
1: Right.
2: You're way too old for me. And I'm like, yeah, I mean, you know, you're too old for me too. But hey, we're here.
0: Drive home with Ashley O.
3: Now, I am usually all into techie gifts, but maybe not this one from a Chinese company, the Smart Toilet. 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
5: 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Look for some scattered showers this afternoon with a high of 84, clear tonight 68, partly cloudy tomorrow 87.
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Everlast, What It's Like is right here on 98.9 The Rock, Kansas City's rock station. 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

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Puddle of Mud. 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

The Killers, somebody told me on 98.9 The Rock, Kansas City's rock station, as rumors start to swirl about frontman Brandon Flowers retiring from the music industry. Right now, he is insisting that the Killers are still together, but he admits he does not know what the future holds. As we move into Soundgarden now, Black Hole Sun, and it's right here on The Rock.

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1: Whatever day you're on of your bender, even if you're just starting today, I believe in you. 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And remember, just stick to it and stay positive, kids.
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0: 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I'm looking.

Stone Sour Through Glass on 98.9 The Rock. We are Kansas City's rock station. My name's Ryan Westward. It is very good to have you along. Thank you so much for tuning in. We're basically a month away from NASCAR rolling back into Kansas Speedway. They're going to host the fourth round in the Chase for the Cup. There's one more race before the grid is set for the Chase. Remember, there's no playoffs in NASCAR anymore. There's no more winning you're in. There's no more knockout rounds. 10 races, winner take all. Kansas Speedway will host the fourth round of the Chase, but they got to get through Daytona this weekend first. And Daytona is a wild card track. This is going to get very interesting. It'll be Saturday night under the lights. After that race, the grid is set. The Chase is on. Speaking of under the lights, by the way, we will have an Arca Menards series Friday night, the 25th, under the lights. The Craftsman Truck Series will be in Kansas City on Saturday, the 26th. And then the Cup Series, again, it is the fourth round in the Chase for the Cup, the Hollywood Casino 400, happening at Kansas Speedway Sunday, the 27th. Make sure you tune into the Churchill Laszlo. You can win yourself tickets for

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2: 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Look for some scattered showers this afternoon with a high of 84, clear tonight 68, partly cloudy tomorrow 87.
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Travis Barker saying the band is working on a new album. Meanwhile, 3 Days Grace are coming to Kansas City November 9th at T-Mobile Center. 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

0: 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Morning services with the Church of Laszlo.
1: Jesus himself came down and walked in this studio and said, Laszlo, you are the chosen one. I need you to go do this. I'd be like, dude, I got to pick up my kids.

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0: Papa Roach Scars right here on 98.9 The Rock. We are Kansas City's rock station. My name's Ryan Westward. It is good to have you along. The Chiefs have one more preseason game coming up this Friday night at Arrowhead Stadium with Seattle coming to town. They did unfortunately lose this past weekend in preseason game number 2 to Tampa Bay, but that does not mean they didn't make it exciting along the way.
1: All right, what do we got here? This is going to be a 69-yard field goal. How about a 69-yard field goal try with 3 seconds to go in the second quarter? Trying to beat that kid from Jacksonville. The kick is up, and the kick is going to be a lot of distance. He got it! A 69-yard field goal by Harrison Butker! The longest field goal in Chiefs history, pre, regular, post. The guy that has Super Bowl kicking records, the longest field goal in Super Bowl history, just kicked a 69-yard field goal. The Chiefs lead 9-0.
0: You can hear that golden voice belonging to Mitch Holthus all season long on 96.5 The Fan. And you guys stay close. We got Collective Soul next.
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0: POD Alive is right here on 98.9 The Rock, Kansas City's rock station. Still on the way this hour, I've got the latest from Foo Fighters. We'll do Guns N' Roses. I've got 6 a.m. and Korn. Freak on a Leash is right here on The Rock.
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0: 6 a.m. Life is beautiful. You got it on 98.9 The Rock, Kansas City's rock station. Just a couple of weeks away, Nikki Sixx will be in Kansas City with Motley Crue. That's going to be September 8th at the New Morton Amphitheater. 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My name's Ryan Westward. I do appreciate you tuning in this afternoon. Thank you for being here and stay close. We got Green Day right around the corner.
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We are Kansas City's rock station. And next year in 2027, System of a Down hitting the road with a reunited Faith No More for a stadium tour. As of right now, all the dates are only Australia and New Zealand. Hopefully that changes. We'll let you know if it does. We get Toxicity on The Rock.

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1: It must be a thing. 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I was like, oh, okay, so.
2: Raise your hand.
1: What's that?
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1: Yeah, I'll be your beta. 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
1: our beta
2: team? Yeah, right. What do? We cuck next?
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0: 3 days grace, just like you on 98.9 The Rock, Kansas City's rock station. They're coming to T-Mobile Center on November 9th, which isn't all that far away. Bear in mind that September is next week, so November is going to be knocking on the door before you know it. 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And stay close, I still have Bush coming up.
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12: 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Hey, hi, hello. It's Ashley O time, and I missed breakfast. So I missed my first chance to celebrate, but I'm just now realizing that it's National Waffle Day. So breakfast for dinner. Who's with me? It's one of my favorite things to do, man. This is adulthood for me is like I get really excited when I can just go home and put sweats on after work and have breakfast for dinner. It's a thrilling life outside of the studio, I tell you. Caffeinated, medicated, motivated for a new week together, Rock fam. How about we get communicated now? Rock text line is open, 913-586-7989.

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Just a shot in the dark. I have a feeling I'm not the only one who was caught saying sometime over the weekend, oh, it's just preseason, or preseason doesn't matter. Anyway, there is one more of those. The final preseason game, Friday night at Arrowhead, taking on Seattle. 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But I appreciate you spending some of your Monday afternoon with 98.9 The Rock. Easier not to be what? Measure these things by your grades. I sank into Eden.

0: As ready as I am for fall, the calendar math is weirding me out that we are already 1 month and 1 day away from the fall NASCAR weekend at Kansas Speedway. And you could win your way in right now, Rock Fam, by texting the word race to 913-586-7989. That's R-A-C-E, race. 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
6: 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Clear tonight, the low 68. Partly cloudy tomorrow, the high 87.
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I'm Ashley O, but I get to throw on my British accent to tell you a story of a case of mistaken identity. Talking about the British tabloid, the Daily Mail, who apparently went looking for a famously private person and thought like, oh, we got her. We're going to reveal the secret new life of former White Stripes drummer Meg White. They followed her, they harassed her a bit, and they photographed her and published more than a dozen photos of her in a story. However, that wasn't Meg White at all. In fact, the lady that they snapped photos of is a friend of hers, and she told them that. No, you got the wrong person. They're like, oh, come on, White Stripes, we love your music. And she was like, well, thank you. And they're like, oh, we gotcha. She's like, no, that wasn't me admitting that I'm actually Meg White. In fact, Jack White's ex-wife, Karen Elson, wrote a whole post about it. She's like, no, this is not even her. She took it down. And then the Daily Mail, I guess, realized, we screwed up. And they just deleted the whole post without apologizing or correcting, not even an editor's note.

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which is all I was really expecting because I'm a realist and it's Monday. But hey, right back at you, Tanner, and the rest of the Rock fam. Sorry we had to cut the weekend off, but I'm glad if we have to come back and do this work week thing, we get to start it off together on 98.9.

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I'm going to start calling my phone Nosy Rosie, because not only is she eavesdropping on things that I'm interested in or watching what I'm shopping for, but boyfriend has been talking about the next Grand Theft Auto game and how he's really excited about it. The long wait is finally coming to an end. And now she's started telling me about things. I don't care about that game, but I've started getting news about some of the leaks, like how players may be required to refuel their cars in GTA 6. Some fans love the idea for its realism. Others think it could get annoying, almost as annoying as it is to have to go to the gas station in real life, because it's unclear how realistic the mileage metrics will be. I mean, they probably don't want players stuck waiting around at the gas station every 350 miles, or is that exactly what they want? It might force you to abandon one car for another, boyfriend pointed out. Also possible that it could be something you could toggle on and off. And it's unknown if you would also have to pay today's ridiculous gas prices, if those would change within the game, or are criminals going to start getting like Costco memberships to get access to the cheaper gas? I don't know. I have a lot of questions about a game I don't actually personally even care about, but thank you for sending that my way, Nosy Rosie cell phone. Yeah.

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1: Sunshine and booze are the only two things I do. 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

0: Ashley O, full grown adult with you on 98.9 The Rock. But I do still have a special place in my heart-shaped box for this book from my childhood. I wonder if anybody else in the Rock fam has read If You Give a Mouse a Cookie. And I am that mouse on this Monday. This story is about how if you give the mouse a cookie, then he's going to want another thing and another thing and another thing. And I did it to myself by starting off the show talking about the random holiday of Waffle Day. And I'm like, well, I can't just have a waffle for dinner. If I'm going to do that, then I should probably get some like spicy fried chicken to go with it. And then if I'm having chicken and waffles, you can't just do that. You got to get some hot honey to drizzle on it. And then if I'm going to have this delicious spicy supper, you know, the hot honey and the spicy chicken and the waffle, then I need some kind of a tasty adult beverage. And now it's a whole dang thing just because of the random holiday calendar committee telling me that I should eat a waffle today.
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3: 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Clear tonight, the low 68, partly cloudy tomorrow, the high 87.
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I'm Ashley O, feeling very attacked because under my headphones, my hair is parted on the side. That's how you can tell I'm a millennial. I was just reading this whole list of all the things that millennials are into that, according to Gen Z, are no longer, not even just cool, but like no longer valid. Side parts in your hair, that's a big one. High-waisted jeans and also skinny jeans. That one apparently because it reminds them of Gru from Despicable Me. It's not cool and not acceptable anymore to wear open-toe shoes, according to Gen Z. What am I supposed to wear in the summer? I know y'all like Crocs, but I'm sorry. I'm not replacing

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Like, I'm not replacing sandals with holes all over my rubber shoes. They say the term adulting is no longer it. The phrase I did a thing is no longer acceptable. Saying LOL or LOL out loud. Apparently they don't even like when we say it online or social media or in text. And definitely, speaking of social media, don't take photos of your food and post it online. Slightly unrelated. They really don't like baked potatoes for some reason. At least that's the report I'm reading. Welcome to correct me if any of this is blatantly untrue. Gen Z,

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I said, are you gonna be my girl? It's a 1, 2, 3, take my hand and come with me, because you look so fine that I really wanna make you mine. I said, you look so fine that I really wanna make you mine. Come on and get your kicks. Now you don't need it.

next line and I'll be able to match you up. But I acknowledge in advance that this one is a long shot later this hour. Also got to do a shout out as requested from Jack on my text line saying, hey, lady, would you mind a shout out to my 3-year-old who's dancing along to the radio right now? Okay, Smalls, I'm going to do for her what I do for most random 4-syllable words. Speaking of Smalls, I do it like Biggie Smalls, and I take the word notorious and I change it to Octavia in this case. Shout out, Octavia. 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

Today's not real sponsor of the Ashley O Show is this feature that's in some cars now where it's helping to remind you to check the back seat for what it thinks is your baby or your pet. Don't leave them in the car. In my case, it's my car shaming me. Girl, you got a lot of random crap in the back seat. Don't forget your baby. I know, it's just stuff I gotta take out of the car. Get off my case. You're a vehicle.

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1: You know, let's say your wife really wanted a kid and you were spending the money to get IVF because you were struggling. 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Pow. Well, it's her problem.
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Misconnection Monday because last week's post is no longer on our section of Craigslist. So, bing, I think Cupid's arrow hit. I'm going to see if we can do it again today. Can I be Craigslist Cupid? Give me the music. There we go. Sexy sleuthy. Text me 913-586-7989 if you think this is about you and you're interested. There is a shot that you listen to this station based on the outfit described. Anyway, the post is 14 days old, so needs a little extra push. It's called At Max's Getting to Go. The post reads, I've seen you there twice now. You're tall and very pretty with about jaw-length strawberry blonde hair. I liked your Nirvana shirt and almost said something, but just came from work and felt so scrubby. I hope we say hi next time. I held the door for you the first time. Okay, so we were playing gentleman the first time, held the door for you. Second time, I let it shut. If I see you again, I'm slamming the thing in your face, Miss Nirvana shirt with the jaw-length strawberry blonde hair, Miss Tall. Sounds like somebody who might listen to 98.9 The Rock and be interested in the guy

0: 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Third time's the charm, maybe.
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If we are friends on Instagram, I'm Go Ashley O, by the way, if we're not, you might have seen that I shared to my story something that said, I've had enough of summer, go ahead and release the bats. Which, if you're a fellow spooky ghoul or boy, you probably understood that that meant I'm ready for Halloween. But not my friend Joey, who said, OMG, I have

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so stoked about not this coming weekend, but next, because if you haven't been keeping track, it is Labor Day weekend. And I was kind of talking about this last week and I realized, oh, I'm talking about myself. I just didn't realize it yet. I am looking forward to the laborious task of cleaning out, reorganizing everything in my closet, because I cannot be bothered to do that on a regular weekend. We just get 2 days and already I have to decompress for the week, relax a little bit, and do all the regular chores. No, that one's too big for 2 days.

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7: 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Thomas Jefferson tried them. 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
1: I think if people have brothers or sisters in a close age, I think that adjustment to roommates is a lot less. 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
2: For sure.
1: Because I just lived in the house. It was just my mom and dad. 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They were like wardens.
2: Mm-hmm.
1: And I was a prisoner, right? 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
3: 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But no, it wasn't. It was the chair. You know, like when you're at the movies and you're using one of the fancy leather reclining deals. As it goes down, and the person next to you that you don't know thinks you're very comfortably ripping a fart, and then you're just gonna sit in that.
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add some more bones to the giant skeleton competition, I guess. From Home Depot's iconic Skelly to Costco's groundbreaking skeleton. I say that because he's like coming up out of the ground. This year's Halloween shops include a new addition to the wide range of animated skeletons. Lowe's is joining the fray, claiming the title of tallest Halloween skeleton on the market in 2026. It is named The Watcher, and this brand new animatronic skeleton stands a whopping 15 feet tall. He's got overalls and a collared shirt. He's a little scarecrow-ish, but he is lifting his own skull off of his body, and there's bright glowing lights in the eyes, the skull tilted down toward the ground to terrify trick-or-treaters. And if you're a big Halloween junkie, you're like, duh, we've been knowing about this. But everybody else, welcome the Watcher to the giant skeleton party. Something big.

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